And now I'm going to play another track. It's a very percussive remix of a completely different song. It's from the baile funk DJ Sandrino, who's based in Rio. Check this out. It's called Aluja de Lanza.

0: There was a project I found a couple years ago, Felix, that was like a very similar, I don't know what you would call it, experiment or expansion on, rather. And except it was from old recordings from Vietnam. Mm-hmm. And there's something really interesting about, I always find, about replacing some of these beats with electronic beats and seeing how they sit. It's like a very different shift, I think, in like where you feel the rhythm. Like if you replace it with an electronic beat, like where does it start to sit? And it sits, I think it makes you dance in a different way. It makes you feel in a different way. But there's something really like structured and really like sound about an electronic beat that comes from a rhythm like that to begin with, because it's these rhythms, they can stand the test of time. I mean, these beats are like really profoundly moving beats. And so I love to hear an electronic beat that is constructed out of something that was initially like super raw and acoustic.
1: Yeah. And, you know, and there are a lot of people who are like, no, you can't touch that stuff. Leave it alone. It just, don't even bother trying to remix it. You just leave the music stands on its own. You know, there's merits to both, you know, the very, very strict traditionalists versus these people who are doing these remixes. I'm kind of leaning toward the remix crowd, obviously. The album's called Candomblé, Sacred Rhythms of Brazil. We heard a couple of different tracks from the album. Just go out and find the whole thing. It's really, really good.
0: Okay, Felix, if you're going to take us to Brazil, I have to defend my honor, maintain my brand. I'm going to take us, or keep us, rather, in Brazil. I'm skipping ahead to an album that I just discovered, and I don't know how I hadn't found it previously. It's absolutely stunning. It's by a Brazilian artist named Itayo. I hope I'm saying that right. The album is called Catatau. It's his fourth studio album, and this song in particular is called Da Barriga.
2: Viva a vida no mercado, trabalho em feriado, mas de noite subo a serra pra tocar o meu samba com doçura, como quem doce costura os rios da própria terra. No caos metropolitano,

0: Get out.
1: Can we play the next song, please? And here's the next one, Jainado.

0: So I had to play you. That is how he intros the album. And I've been, you know, Felix, I mean, there's a lot of things here. One, Brazilian summer, woo! But two, I've been really loving, I don't often bring them, but I'm a really big fan of intros and outros on yeah. albums and then how people decide to kind of, it's so important and it's so beautiful. Like the way that people decide to set up a record and that first kind of those first few notes, that first tone, the first, you know, it's really a space where people play. And I've noticed on a lot of these Brazilian records, I think what I love about them is they leave a lot of room for space and stillness and experimentation and doing the cool little jazz riff for a second just cause.
1: Yeah.
0: And that is such a lost art in so many albums that I hear that I just love. It is one of the best pieces of the art of the album. Like, take the space to play and set a tone. And I mean, this artist, he's spectacular. Like, he really, beyond the sound, which is this really cool mix of like jazz and samba and MPB and all of that, there's this beautiful poetry to Itayo and how he writes. I want to play you a bit of another song that I'm absolutely obsessed with. It's called Drive My Car, parentheses, Pra Marina.

0: I heard this song and I read the lyrics and I was like, I'm starting Portuguese class today. Because I need to be able to experience it. You can tell.
1: Yeah.
0: Like the tone, the energy, you know you're hearing something beautiful, but I'm going to read you how they start that song. Everything that's abundant in you reaches me gently in the voice of astonishment and the peace of a song from the abysses of the soul. It runs in love, the direction, the wrong way, the fear, the morning light, the blackness of the night, and the earthquakes of form.
1: Wow.
0: You knew they were saying that.
1: Yeah,
0: you knew they were saying that.
1: And the other thing that knocked me out too was like the horn arrangements, the flute. I think there's a flute, there's a clarinet. I mean, there's a small little wind ensemble. And then once the rhythm comes in, the drummer's playing with brushes like a jazz player, or like the old bossa nova bands used to play with brushes on drums, and even phone books to get that soft, soft, shh, like velvety sound. That's what stood out to me on this track, man. It's just, oh my gosh.
0: It's so like effortlessly brilliant.
1: Mm.
0: Like it's so soft and it's sparse. And every choice feels really intentional. I know I bring Brazilian music every week, but it's like, I can't. How are they so good? Yeah. That was a couple of songs off the Tayo album, Catatau.
1: Okay, I'm going to change up just a little bit. Still some very, very brilliant music making here. I found the kind of artist who I like to call a sound alchemist. Like they're creating these soundscapes with so many different textures and influences with electronics. It's the kind of music that allows your imagination to participate and you can actually shape what you're hearing while you're hearing it. This is the New York City-based Mexican-American artist, DJ, producer. Her name is Debit. She has an album out right now called Potpourri. This track is called Pero Like.

0: Okay, Felix.
1: Okay. Go ahead.
0: No. Go. You, please. Why did you bring in this truck?
1: Okay, so, I mean, I wrote in my notes, like, why didn't I know of her before? And I think she's primarily a dance DJ. She's working in dance clubs. She's doing DJ stuff all over the world, really. She's based in New York, and she does all this stuff. There's a lot of tracks on the record that I could hear burning up the dance floor. But she also does this stuff. It's exactly the electronic creativity that, for me, goes back to the earliest days of electronic and ambient music, 60s, 70s. For me, it reminds me of bands like the Art Ensemble of Chicago, this avant-garde jazz band, like lots of sound, just textures. And also, believe it or not, the Grateful Dead, when they would do their space part, where they would play with all these MIDI instruments and make all these different sounds and stuff. I want to play one more track. This is called I Didn't Ask to Be Born Latina, and that's just one word, okay? But check this out, man.

0: okay, it just goes on and on like that, right? And to me, when I was listening to this, and I looked at the title, I didn't ask to be born Latina. Again, one word, it's very clever. But to me, that track, it's like there's a sense of angst and apprehension. It's just in the way that she builds it, and maybe the key, or I don't know what it is, the way she builds that electronic sound. Like, we're waiting for something else to happen, and when you consider a song title, I don't know, man, maybe I'm misinterpreting it, but like I said, it's this kind of music is the kind of stuff that you can, your imagination plays a part in how you perceive the music, and that's how I perceived it.
1: Does it feel like jazz to you?
0: You know, jazz, we'd have to do a whole other podcast, but it feels like avant-garde jazz. And like I said, there are a number of artists that I used to listen to and still listen to that just, they didn't play melody. It was just sound and texture and beeps and squeaks and like no structure like we're used to hearing. And it was still incredibly popular. And I really, really liked it. And she falls in like a modern version of that, like a modern version of these avant-garde jazz guys, but using electronics. That's what it feels like.
1: I think of it because I think of how jazz builds in such a way, as you're describing her. Like, jazz builds with tension, with angst, with all these things. But I like, this is a really random comparison, but I was listening to a bunch of Bill Evans over the weekend. And I kept listening to this song where he builds and builds and builds and builds and builds and builds. And there's something about it that feels really like reminiscent of that in the most random and obviously instrumentally distant way. But something about, yeah, constructing in the way that you're describing feels jazz to me. I don't know.
0: I would have never connected it to Bill Evans. But, you know, like I said, this music allows you to use your imagination to be part of it. When you mention it, I can hear a comparison. The artist is named Debit. The album is called Potpourri. We heard Pero Like and I Didn't Ask to Be Born Latina. I'm definitely going to be checking more of her music out.
1: Okay. I found this band. They're called Galecui y Las Panteras. And I'm going to play you a song called Si Te Aleja del Amor No Puede Ser Bueno. And it's from their new album, Tres.

I mean, how confused was I when I said this Caribbean band, question mark, with Spanish accents? No, they're just from Spain. But, I mean, Caribbean, all Caribbean, experimental Caribbean, every type of Caribbean. I mean, the transitions, everything, it's clever, it's funny, it's interesting. It's what I've talked about this play space that I see a lot in Spain. And again, I've addressed this a number of times, like what that means that they play with Caribbean sounds. But it's really like what they're doing is so fascinating and hooky, and it blends rhythms in a way that I think people from the place would never necessarily think to in the same way, because it's external, it's from afuera, it's they're playing from the outside. And I want to play you then another song from the record because it sounds so different. No sé cómo llegamos a esto.

0: very versatile, okay? Because at the start of the first track you played, there was an Afro-Cuban guaguancó. And then they built on that. And then this one has a whole mixture of stuff. And listening on earbuds or headphones, all of these different beats and this instruments are ping-ponging from all different parts of the mix.
1: Like, they bring it forward, they pull it back, they dip it under. Like, it's all also played with in how they balance out the mix. It's really interesting. It's really interesting. The whole album is like that. It's ping-pong, ping-pong, ping-pong, ping-pong, ping-pong, ping-pong. It's and that doesn't always work. But they have a really nice flow to them. I thought they were Puerto Rican at first, actually. Honestly, it was kind of my impression. I was like, oh, this feels like experimental Boricua stuff. Fascinating.
0: Nice call. Good one.
1: That was a couple of songs off of the album Tres by the band Kalequi y Las Panteras.
0: You know, Ana, it's funny that the track you played on that last artist started with a guaguancó, because I have the same thing. I have another track that features an Afro-Cuban guaguancó. This is Carolina Olivero. She's the lead vocalist of the group Combo Chimbite, an alt Latino favorite. We played a lot of their music. She has a new solo single coming out at the end of the month. We're going to give you a preview. This track is called Oye Camina. This is Carolina Oliveros. Check it out.

0: What do you think?
1: No, she has that kind of voice, the kind that channels. And that's the most important thing here. I mean, the percussion is cool, and I've seen her play in various environments as well. For example, I saw her play in Puerto Rico once with Combo Chimbita, and it's rare to connect with a Puerto Rican crowd being their Colombian, or she being Colombian, right, in such a way. But I think she has like a connective tissue voice. Like, she has the kind of voice that if you come from any, also because it's very attached to the percussion, if you come from any kind of like deeply moving percussive background, origin, culture, you're going to then gravitate, I think, towards her voice.
0: Yeah, you know, that's so funny because I totally agree with you. You know, when you're singing this kind of music, especially the Afro-Cuban stuff, Daimea Arocena, the young women in Ocan, they can use the huahuanco, and you got to really be on top of it, like Celia Cruz. You got to have that voice. It's got to be there. You can't get lost in the mix because there's all of this percussion stuff going on, all this drumming, all the sticks and everything else. And you're right, Carolina Oliveros has that kind of voice that's adaptable to the stuff that she does from her native Colombia. She's from Barranquilla. And all kinds of different stuff that this band does. And then on her new solo project, I don't know that there's a record coming out, a full album coming out at some point. I'm sure there is, but this single right now is just like, it's, I could spend the rest of the show talking about what people do with huahuanco, with the Afro-Cuban folklore, rumba, huahuanco, like what they're doing with this one, these conga players, everybody that's on this track, amazing. The track is called Oye Camina, and the artist is Carolina Oliveros, and it's coming out at the end of July. We're giving you a sneak preview here. Ooh. Okay, Ana, take us home.
1: Wow, already? Okay, I'm keeping us in Spain. Interestingly, what I'm about to play is maybe a mix of a number of things we've heard today. Ooh, it's like I knew it would be the perfect finale, and yet I didn't, but I did. Anyways, this is artist Blaya from Barcelona. The album is called Your Lesbian Neighbor is Playing Music Next Door. And the song I'm going to play first is Quédate en la Luna. Whoa.

0: Wow, very nice. Tell me more about them. I like these guys a lot.
1: You know, there's a lot of things in here that I hear that are very similar to like a Ralphie Chu or Rosowski, like all these Rusia IDK folks in Madrid that I've talked about a lot, stylistically, production-wise, that I hear. She's in Barcelona, which I found really interesting because in Barcelona, what you usually get is the more like singer-songwriter-y quality, or like the Rita Páez jazz or the Silvia Pérez Cruz. It's a much smaller indie kind of like guitar and voice leaning scene. But she is doing the Madrid thing, and more than the Madrid thing, the experimental Spanish thing. And I really like felt like it was a nice marriage with her vocal, which still has that kind of like singer-songwritery quality, but she wasn't afraid to really experiment production-wise. I want to play you another track. It's called Tu Cara, Mami.

0: You see what I mean about it being a mix of everything we heard today, in a way?
1: Totally.
0: Because she does really go pretty electronic on some things. She goes pretty, like, American on other things, too, in a way. There's, like, a little bit of the American electronic tone to it. But ultimately, I mean, it's just a play album to me. There's a lot of play in the dance space and in the songwriting space. So, I don't know. She just makes me really curious, honestly. Like, I didn't expect this kind of music out of Barcelona specifically. And clearly the scene there is growing. And so I'm excited to hear what she does next. That was a couple of songs from the Spanish artist Blaya. And her album, Your Lesbian Neighbor, is playing music next door.
1: Great album title.
0: Great album title.
1: 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Our audio editor is Noah Caldwell.
0: The executive producer of NPR Music is Saraya Mohammed.
1: Executive director, Sonali Mehta. And as always, drop us a line if you heard something that you liked, you didn't like, if you just have a question, or you want to turn us on to music. Drop us a line at altlatino@npr.org. I'm Felix Contreras.
0: And I'm Ana Maria Sayer. Thank you for listening.

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5: Damn, we nailed it. Damn. Pew, pew, pew, pew.
6: Hey, folks, this is the Hype on KRNN 102.7 Juno, Alaska, being broadcast from the Jeff Brown Studio downtown. Well, we've got a little bit of a special show tonight. This is what's known as the Days Between. And if you don't know what that is, it's between August 1st and August 9th. August 1st, 1942 was the day that Jerry Garcia was born, and August 9th, 1995. It's been 31 years since Jerry died. And it's a celebration done, I guess, all over. Maybe not so much in Juneau. I haven't seen any dead cover bands in Juneau for a really long time. But we're going to try to make up for that with a kind of a centric show about Jerry. And what are we going to get going here? We're gonna mix in a lot of our other stuff. We're going to start off with After Midnight. This is a J.J. Gale tune that Jerry recorded with Merle Saunders and friends. It's a lot of Jerry on the lead here and singing. And we got a lot of other stuff mixed in too.

Okay, that was the Dramatics with What You See, What You Get. Then we had Chuck Prophet. You did Bump Shooby Doo from the Age of Miracles album. Then we had a couple Jerry Garcia tunes. Franklin's Tower, when Jerry was with the Grateful Dead, who he formed that band in 1965. And then Merle Saunders and Friends featuring Jerry on lead vocals and lead guitar, After Midnight. So a few facts about Jerry, because if you're just joining me, we're celebrating the days between. This is August 1st to August 9th. Jerry was born August 1st and passed away August 9th. So Jerry's father drowned in a fishing accident when Jerry was 5 years old. He first started playing basically bluegrass. He was a banjo player for a long time, and I know a friend of mine in Juneau actually took banjo lessons from him in San Francisco, I think probably in the late 60s there. Oh, yeah, his middle finger. That's kind of a famous thing. He lost half his middle finger from his brother while splitting wood. It was an accidental loss there. And, yeah, those are a little bit of facts about Jerry. So, like I said, Jerry kind of got his start playing banjo. So this is one of the earliest recordings that I could find of Jerry playing banjo. This is the Clinch Mountain Backstep from the Heart Valley Drifters from 1962. So let's see if I can get this thing queued up here. That's going to take a second.

So there you go, Jerry on a banjo. And I'm just looking that up. So David Nelson was on acoustic guitar there, and Robert Hunter, longtime partner. In fact, most of the songs that Jerry wrote, or actually he wrote the music, Robert Hunter wrote the lyrics for. So there you go. There's actually a whole album called The Heart Valley Drifters that was discovered, and it's available on your streaming service. So now we're going to play probably one of the more famous Jerry tunes. This is Sugaree from the Garcia album. And this goes out to my friend Gary, who is recovering from an accident. But Gary's doing pretty well.

Okay, that was Elvis Presley Blues, Gillian Welch, and I couldn't find a tune that anybody sang about Jerry, so found this one about Elvis. And something else, Gillian Welch and David Rawlings are touring, and part of their tour, they are having some special nights where they're singing basically songs from the Reckoning album. It's an acoustic album of the Grateful Dead. And so we'll play a tune from that actually next. But before that, we had the New Riders of the Purple Sage, a band that was formed in 1971 with David Nelson. And Jerry Garcia was in the original band playing pedal steel on that tune, I Don't Know You. And then at the top, Sugar Ray featuring Jerry. And then, so this is a tune from the Reckoning album that Gillian Welch and David Rawlings are touring with, but this is the Grateful Dead, Rosalie McFall. And then we've got a request, That's What My Love Will Make You Do, from the Jerry Garcia Band. That's a request from my old buddy Glenn.

Okay, the Jerry Garcia Band, That's What Love Will Make You Do. I believe that's a little Milton tune, if my memory serves me right. And then we had Rosalie McFall. I think that's her traditional tune, being performed acoustically by the Grateful Dead. So if you're just joining me, this is The Days Between. I'm the Hype here. This is Tidelines, and The Days Between are August 1st and August 9th. Hey, Jerry died. His birthday and the day he died. So there you go. So we're going to take a little break from that. So tonight at 7 p.m., we got the Planktonics and then Whiskey Class are playing at the Alaskan. And so Whiskey Class, mostly Juno or ex-Juno musicians that have moved down to Seattle, and the Planktonics are definitely a local band, and they play funk, rock and roll, all kinds of stuff. So it's going to be a fun Thursday night down at the Alaskan. So this is Baffled from Whiskey Class. Let me get it queued up. Here we go.

Okay, that's Criminal Kissing, and that's a new release from my cousin Ian Sweet from her Shiverstruck album. Kind of a poppy tune, but I think it's a lot of fun. Then we had Whiskey Class with Baffled, and like I mentioned earlier, Whiskey Class is playing with the Planktonics down at the Alaskan tonight, starting at 7 o'clock. So it's just about top of the hour on KRNN Juneau. So I thought we'd take just a quick look at the weather. And boy, there's really no rain, maybe a little showers. But tonight we got cloudy, lows around 53. Tomorrow, slight chance of showers. Then a slight drizzle after 4, cloudy with a high near 60. And then Friday night, kind of the same thing. Lows around 53, calm winds. Saturday, 40% chance of showers. Saturday night, mostly cloudy. Sunday, partly sunny, high near 67. So there you go. Pretty good forecast. I think it'll be calm waters for the Gold North Salmon Derby this weekend. So if you're just joining me, we're celebrating loosely the days between, which is an annual celebration of the day Jerry was born. Jerry Garcia was born August 1st, and then he died August 9th in 1995. So there you go. So we're playing a bunch of Jerry tunes and some other stuff mixed in. So if you got a request, shoot me a text or give me a call here at 907-586-1212. So here's one we haven't played yet, and this is a pretty famous one. Here we go.

That was a request from Sean, and that's from the Pickin' On series, The Shins, being performed by Iron Horse, New Slang. And then we had the Indigo Girls doing a cover of a famous Jerry tune, usually performed by the Grateful Dead, but that was Uncle John's band. Then we had Scarlet Begonia's studio version from the Mars Hotel. So as I mentioned earlier, Jerry really got his start as a banjo player back in the 60s there and early 60s. But he put out an album, Olden in the Way, with Jerry, David Grisman, Peter Rowan, Vassar Clements, and John Kahn. And it sort of was the gateway for a lot of us folks to bluegrass music because it was Jerry, and so we all had to have it. But it's just a phenomenal, phenomenal album. And really, it's only out on CD and vinyl, although I think you could probably find it on YouTube. So this is, they did a really cool cover of Wild Horses, you know, the Rolling Stones tune. So we will play that right now. And then I think we'll kind of get into maybe a little Jerry with David Grisman and a few other things.

Juno Afternoon is on summer hiatus through August 14th. The show returns with live shows beginning Wednesday, August 19th. If you are interested in being a guest on the show, email the show at junoafternoon@ktoo.org. 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We appreciate your support. It means everything. Gonna cheese for listening.

Well, there you go. That's just pretty amazing. That's Jerry Garcia and David Grisman with, let me see, what was that again? Oh, that's Spike Driver Blues from, The Grateful Dog from the Jerry Garcia, David Grisman album. Of course, David plays mandolin and Jerry's on acoustic guitar, and they had a relationship that went at least as far back as American Beauty, where David plays mandolin on that album. Then we had Jerry and David with Shady Grove from the Shady Grove album. Both of those albums are just pretty amazing. So next up, where are we going to go? Let me see. Where are we going to go here? If you have a request, give me a call. We'll play one of these classic ones here. This is Eyes of the World, The Grateful Dead.

Okay, that was Jerry and Merle Saunders' version of Positively 4th Street, a Dylan tune. Just a great cover. And then we had Eyes of the World. I think that's what we had. So if you're just joining me kind of late, it's 6:41 in the capital city. We're doing the Days Between, Jerry Garcia's birthday, August 1st, and when he passed away, August 9th. So I'm just going to read real quickly a little bit from his biography here. So Jerome John Garcia, named after the show tune composer Jerome Kern, was born August 1st, 42, in San Francisco, the second son of Jose Ramon Garcia and Ruth Marie Clifford. His father was a Spanish immigrant who had been a clarinetist, saxophonist, and band leader until a dispute with the musicians' union led him to give up music as a profession and buy a tavern. His mother was a nurse. Garcia showed an early interest in music and took piano lessons as a child. Well, that didn't work for me. It seemed to work for Jerry. He suffered two early traumas at the age of four. He lost the top half of his middle finger of his right hand in a wood chopping accident with his brother. The following year, his father accidentally drowned while fishing. His mother took over management of the tavern and was sent to live with his grandparents for the next 5 years, moving back in with his mother after she remarried in 1953. The family lived in various locations in San Francisco and suburbs, and he attended several different schools where he was a very indifferent student, forced to repeat eighth grade. He showed a greater interest in art, attending the California School of Fine Arts during the summer of 57. And I'm just going to put a little annotation there. Yeah, he was a really good artist, and I think I may even have a Jerry Garcia tie in my collection of ties that I never wear these days. His mother gave him a guitar and she convinced him to play some accordion. Soon he was playing in bands in high school. He continued to be uninterested in studying. However, in January of 60, at the age of 17, he dropped out. In April of 60, he enlisted in the Army, but he proved unsuited for the Army and was dishonorably discharged in December 60. And 18 years old, Garcia moved to Palo Alto, where he lived informally over the next few years, playing in clubs and bookstores near the campus of Stanford. And then he met Robert Hunter then, who became a lyricist for most of the Grateful Dead tunes. He met Bob Weir there, and on and on. And then he played with the Sleepy Hollow Hog Stompers, the Wildwood Boys, and the Heart Valley Drifters, which I played earlier, over the next 2 years. And then 1965, they formed the Grateful Dead. And then it goes on and on about his marriage and a bunch of other stuff. So there you go, a little background on Jerry. So let's see where we're going to go. Well, we should play another Jerry tune here. Let's go. Sorry for my guy. I have a huge playlist here, but we're going to go. Well, we got 15 minutes. Let's play Bird Song. Might as well.

0: Hi, this is Jane Hale. Starting Sunday, October 5th, from 10 to noon, I'll be hosting a new weekly Celtic music show, The Lilting Banshee, where we'll explore music coming out of Irish, Scottish, and Welsh traditions, from the oldest stuff to contemporary pop, punk, jazz, classical. You might even hear some of that hip-hop, you never know. 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
1: Okay, so we just listened to Birdsong from the Garcia album. And I had queued up, which I'm not going to be able to fit in, a version of Morning Dew from Barton Hall in 1977. But I decided to research a little bit about that song. It's, you know, it's about the nuclear holocaust. It's a pretty, you know, it's a pretty downer tune, but it's, you know, it was written by a woman named Bonnie Dobson back in 1969. And I found the original of that from her, and I'll just play that because it's a lot shorter than the version that the Grateful Dead would always do. And it's taken me a long time to warm up to the Dead version of it, but I kind of like it now. But if you really want to listen to a really cool version, go to Barton Hall 1977, and I don't know, it's probably 12 or 15 minutes long. So, and then we'll see where we go from there. So this is Bonnie Dobson with Morning Dew.

Okay, that just about does it, folks. That's Broke Down Palace from American Beauty, then Friend of the Devil from American Beauty, and then the original version of Morning Dew, Bonnie Dobson, from back in 1969. So next up is Alaska's Fresh Catch, which I will get going right now.

My. Starting off the show on a sexy foot this week with a new track coming from Lamont Landers. Now, this cat hails from Decatur, Alabama, and he's putting out his debut record next year. And I, for one, am looking forward to it. We heard his new track, Lonely Girl, right there kicking off the show. And hey, welcome to the program. This is Alaska's Fresh Catch. My name's Dave, and I'm here to bring you some of the best new music from Alaska and beyond. I know I say it every week, but this week, we're going to have some fun. On the menu, we're going to hear from Alaska's Rosie Rush and Clay Products, along with Anchorage super producer Chad Reinvan, plus the latest coming from Colorado up-and-comers, the Andes. I got a catchy tune from Greg Freeman, new music from the band Y. And our guest this week is Marion Call. She is the executive director of Music Alaska, and she's popping by to give us an update on all the cool things that Music Alaska is developing for the Alaskan music ecosystem. And spoiler alert, you as a listener are part of that ecosystem. Anyway, we had a lot of fun. That conversation is coming up in the second half of the program. But to help us get there, we're starting off with some Cosmic Americana from Athens, Georgia. This is Future Birds with Fly On here on Alaska's Fresh Catch.

That song has been stuck in my head all week, not gonna lie to you. That's Greg Freeman with his new track, Indu. It's featured on his upcoming new release, All Set in Bone. And I'm not sure if this matters to anyone, but it is John Congleton produced, and I'm a big fan of the work John Congleton does. Before Greg Freeman, we heard from Anchorage super producer Chad Reinvan, a single of his called I Wanna Run. Also in that set, we heard from an up-and-coming group coming out of Colorado called The Andes. The song we heard, called Plenty of Room, is featured on their debut album, Keep It Together. And at the top, hailing from Athens, Georgia, the Future Birds with Fly On off of their new release, Far Out Country. And you're tuned into Alaska's Fresh Catch. Thanks for hanging out so far. As we continue on, we're going to hear from Thau, formerly of Thau and the Get Down, Stay Down. But first, it is the artist Y with a question mark. Y is putting out their 9th studio album here at the end of October called Oh Golly, Yes Lord. Here's a tune off that. It's In Spirit, new music from Y here on Alaska's Fresh Catch.

A quick two-song set for you here on Alaska's Fresh Cash. That was Thao, T-H-A-O, formerly of Thao and the Get Down, Stay Down. That was a track called Sick of the Times, featuring the Toon Yards and the Linda Lindas. And before that, Y, with In the Spirit. You can catch a new record out from Y at the end of October. Alrighty, we'll stick around coming up here in just a fistful of minutes. I'm sitting down with Marion Call, the Executive Director of Music Alaska. We're going to be chatting all about the exciting new stuff they're working on. But first, to help us get there, is a new track coming out of the Anchorage area from the artist Clay Products. This is a new single that dropped here on June 23rd. It's called Now, here on Alaska's Fresh Catch.

0: And hey, welcome back to the show. And joining us this week is Marion Call. Not only is she a tremendous singer-songwriter in her own right, but today she's wearing her hat as the executive director of Music Alaska, one of my favorite Alaskan music support organizations. Marion, thank you so much for joining us on the show this week.
1: It's great to be here, Dave.
0: You know, for the uninitiated, Marion, can you give folks just a kind of the elevator pitch for what Music Alaska is? It's multifaceted, but I think you might do a better job explaining it succinctly than I will.
1: Sure. Music Alaska is a nonprofit that works with the Alaska State Council for the Arts. We are a music support entity, and what we do is we support people who make music. We encourage the listening to Alaskan music. We encourage people to pay for music. We encourage music-related businesses, and we have thousands of music-related businesses in the state. Even if a lot of places think of themselves as a restaurant, if they have music three nights a week, right? Or if a gallery's doing First Friday, right? That's a music-connected business. So our goal is to do things that help make every single actor in this ecosystem a little bit healthier and a little bit more supported.
0: You know, I think that's a very important mission, which is one of the reasons that I love having you on. Music Alaska does a great job providing resources for musicians, but also for those venue owners, those managers, those bookers, and just the supporters in general. So, you know, we are in the middle of summer. It is clearly festival season in Alaska. I mean, Salmon Fest just happened last weekend. So with festivals on the mind, Marion, I know Music Alaska has been doing some really cool stuff with your festival guide. Can you give us an update

0: Because you mentioned that Forest Fair just happened, or you mentioned Salmon Fest, but I was just thinking of Forest Fair because a bunch of my friends were at Forest Fair, right? And then we've also just had Hatcher Romp and like Gustavus just had Burning Pines. And there's festivals happening all over the state. And there's multiple festivals in a lot of areas. There's things you could choose for many different weekends. And there's new festivals popping up all the time. So over the last year, we were able to take that festival guide, and instead of a piece of paper that's out of date right away, we are able to turn it into an online tool so you can plan your festival season. What this looks like is a searchable little guide at musicak.org/festivals. And you can either sort by season, like if you're looking to go somewhere in fall, or you can sort by area. So if you want to know like all the festivals that are happening in the like Matsu Valley area or the Fairbanks area or Southeast Alaska. And the guide is really handy in that as soon as we know the next upcoming dates for a festival, we keep renewing them. And so either we'll have like the month, if we know what month it happens, or we'll have the next upcoming dates or the most recent dates. And that can help you hopefully plan to attend. Also, you can submit updates if you have a new festival we don't know about, or if you have an update to a festival that we haven't caught yet. So it's really easy to use on your phone, really easy to use on desktop, musicak.org/festivals. And I would just encourage people to remember to plan ahead for the festival season, because there's the big ones like Salmon Fest, right? But there's a lot of smaller, absolutely amazing ones that are worth remembering to take a drive for, right? Mm-hmm. Or hop a plane for. Like Southeast Alaska State Fair is, I think you were just chatting about recently, and we have folks come here for various folk festivals. We have folks from here travel to go to things like Fairbanks Summer Arts Fest, or there's a lot of good stuff going on at Hatcher Pass lately. The Hope contingent, the many, many Hope festivals now. Yeah. They're multiplying. We love it. We just wanted to make it easier to actually remember and find and track and plan for those festivals. So, hey, schedule a trip to McCarthy. Go be there when it's time for everything to go down.
1: I love it. And it's just a great way to find almost all of the festivals out there without having to, you know, scrounge the community board at your local coffee shop or whatever. It's nice to have a little help with the online festival guide.
0: Oh, yeah. And I would say the coffee shop poster board is sometimes a more useful resource than like social media these days, because if you're looking at Facebook, TikTok, Instagram, etc., to find out about upcoming events, they're not very useful. They're really not. Like, they don't show you the one that's most relevant to you. They don't show you in advance. I keep getting invitations to events after they happen, and that's unhelpful, right? So getting back into the community calendaring game is something I'm really excited to do, and I'm excited to see more organizations doing just for regular daily shows. For example, akconcerts.com is really important to us because it's curated by a human who usually knows what's up. And if you're a band playing a show, you can send your concert to akconcerts.com. I know in other communities, like there are local calendars that are maintained either by the, sometimes it's the university or the public media station or the newspaper, bless the places that still have them. Anchorage Press coming back, come on. But whatever that local calendar is that's maintained by humans, don't forget that's probably going to be more useful to you than just passively waiting on social media to get a reminder about something, because the algorithm doesn't do a great job of letting you know when things like festivals are coming up, especially if you need to plan in advance to get a ticket or catch a ferry.
1: You know, very, very true. And so, you know, in talking about discovering what festivals are around or how to find different shows in your neck of the woods, Music Alaska has also been developing another tool that I think is really cool. It is the venue finder for bands, you know, and I suppose for audiences too. So give us the lowdown on the venue guide that Music Alaska is developing.
0: This is something that we have been working on for a long time because it is a lot of work. But now that it exists, it is very easy to pull up on your phone. You can see immediately what it's about. It's musicak.org/venues. You might feel like you already know all the venues in your area, but I will say they're constantly changing. Places are opening, places are closing. And we've also found that tourists, when they're traveling, want to know where they can catch music and can't find out. That's part of why we have a venue guide. And of course, I'm a musician. I want to know where to book shows. And I, for some reason, the moment I go to like book a new show is the moment I forget every venue in existence. So it's really nice to just have a list, right?

0: So we've listed venues. This is not every place that you can hear music, because we play music in all sorts of weird places in Alaska. But this is places that regularly and reliably have music, and that you could probably catch something like this week or a couple times this month. And this is a statewide guide. You can either filter venues by region, or you can filter by features, or both. Like, if you want all ages, you can filter for all ages. Mm. We're listing, we have a little badge for places that have open mics, for example, that we're aware of. And there's also a form for if you need to edit the venue information we have. We don't have a ton of information. We're trying to get you to the venue. So it's mostly just the basic public information and get to their website, whatever their most active website is, and where to find it on a map. We built this tool because musicians need it when they're traveling, when they're trying to book shows. We also build it, though, because communities need it, because the venue scene is always changing wherever you go. Places are opening, places are closing. And we want to make it really easy for someone who is in town and hasn't gone out to live music lately or doesn't go out a lot to find something immediately. We also wanted to make it easier for tourists. Like, we don't invite tourists to our shows all that much. And I think it's time that we start. They go out on their big glacier adventure, right? But what are they doing when they get home after 6 p.m.? They're going to sit in their hotel room and watch Netflix? No, we want to get them out to our shows, to our events, and show them a proper Alaskan good time. So that's the goal here, is for us to make visible all the work that goes into maintaining these venues, and to make it easy to find them, to make it easy to connect with them. And as a lot of folks know, like, it's very hard to be a venue right now. Those margins are impossible. The audiences are short on funds, and everything's getting more expensive, right? Venues are vulnerable right now. And for us to remember to get out to them and support the venues we love, to appear when live music is happening or even when it's not, and just, choose to go get some fries at a venue instead of at McDonald's, is something that we can decide to do to keep our music scene robust and healthy.
1: That is very, very true. I love that venue guide. Like you're saying, it's useful for so many different groups of folks. And, I was talking to an artist the other day who, is primarily Southeast based, but was a little confused on where to even start looking for venues and places to try and approach to play in South Central in the Anchorage area. And it sounds like this tool is made for folks like that. It is one use case, at least, whether you're a musician or a tourist or a supporter or, a professional audience member like myself. Very helpful to know where to go see stuff.
0: Listen, this is a resource musicians have needed for a long time. We used to have a book called the Indie Venue Bible, and it was really fat, and it was always wrong about Alaska. I used it when I toured the rest of the world, but it was always wrong about Alaska. And likewise, there's data scrapers now that will come up with algorithmic venue lists, right? And I keep looking at those, and they're just wrong. they're just wrong. And that's, that's fine. But like, we don't have the white pages anymore. We don't have the yellow pages. We have the internet, and the internet is constantly evolving. The information on it is becoming more and less accessible in weird ways right now. And frankly, we felt like we need a list that is human curated, that has something that we know to be accurate, and that has easy ways for people to correct us when we have incorrect information or add a venue that we've missed that's come on the scene, So we've built the tool that we've needed for a really long time, and I'm really excited about it. So in the next year, you can expect to see like index of retailers and record stores, for example. Where do you go get your horn fixed? Where do you get your strings? And where do you buy local records? Like having a list of those locations so that it's easy to get people to them and easy for them to find each other, easy for us to support them. All those kinds of things are important. A list of local ensembles. If you move to town and you want to sing with a choir, where do you go? Right? That is an important part of life in Alaska. And keeping those lists is pretty key right now, because what I'm finding is that searching online isn't getting you the same kind of results that it used to. Mm.
1: We will return to our conversation with Marion Call, the Executive Director of Music Alaska, in just a moment. But first, here is Alaskan singer-songwriter Rosie Rush with her song Love to Borrow, here on Alaska's Fresh Catch.

0: And welcome back to Alaska's Fresh Catch. If you're just joining us, we're in conversation with our guest today, Marion Call, the Executive Director of Music Alaska.
1: Next thing I want to briefly mention, which is the Alaska Playlist Project. Now, longtime listeners of the show are well aware of the Alaska Playlist Project, but I'm a big fan, and it is a great place to really dive into different flavors of the Alaskan musical community. And so, you know, while we're talking about all these great music discovery resources, I definitely wanted to hit that. So, Marion, if you could just briefly give folks the how they can interact with the Alaska Playlist Project.
2: Well, it's really easy. 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We've been able to start our playlist not just on Spotify, but on Tidal now. Ooh. And on Deezer. And we're excited about that because Tidal pays much, much better. It behaves better towards musicians generally. They don't monetize AI music. So we're excited. We're building those playlists on Tidal, so you can find them there now. We're big fans of that platform comparatively. We also are still on Spotify if you're using that as a way to make sure that Alaskan voices get elevated in the algorithm. So just look up, you can find us at... if you look up Music Alaska, the user profile, then you'll find over 30 playlists now, I think. Some of them curated by Alaska DJs, some of them curated by us, some of them geographic. Like if you're landing in Fairbanks, listen to the Fairbanks playlist. It is absolutely terrific. No matter where you're listening to music, you can throw more Alaskan artists into your rotation. And we're really grateful that you do that, Dave. We're very, very proud that you are continuing to feature new and classic Alaskan artists and pair them with exciting new music from outside. That's exactly what we want to see happening.
1: You know, I've always been of the opinion that Alaskan music, though geographically a little isolated, deserves to be on that same stage with the rest of the national artists on the show. And so, you know, I think it's a chance for listeners to be able to head to Spotify in this case, or Tidal, and, you know, add some into your mix. Add them in with whatever you're listening to. It will improve your playlist enjoyment. There you go. That Alaska's Fresh Catch guarantee right there. Marion, it sounds like Music Alaska always busy, always working on some great new stuff. And I'm curious. I just want to give you a second here to let us know about what's on the horizon for Music Alaska. In the second half here of 2026.
2: The more public-facing thing that we'll be doing soon is planning the Alaska Music Summit, which happens this year in Fairbanks, Anchorage, and Juneau. I think we even have our dates. Anchorage is going to be January 16th and 17th. Juneau is going to be January 23rd, and Fairbanks is going to be February 6th. So we're planning summits in all those places. We're open to one somewhere else, too. If someone wants to hold a get-together in Homer or Ketchikan or Talkeetna, we will facilitate that. It's just an excuse for people in the music ecosystem. That's, you know, teachers, performers, technicians, venue owners, to all talk to each other about the issues we're facing and just connect, network, vent, find solutions, and talk about what we need next. So the Alaska Music Summit planning is what we'll be into next. And if you're interested in that, you can just catch us at info@musicak.org and tell us you're interested. We take all comers, volunteers make it happen, and the folks who get involved tend to see their issues come forward on stage. All three summits are different. All three are locally sourced and locally run.
1: You know, I've been to two out of the three. I've been to the Anchorage Summit. I've been to the Juneau Summit. Fairbanks, not yet. Maybe this coming year. But
2: let's get you there.
1: Exactly. But, you know, I got to say, it's such a wonderful event just to go and, you know, meet the other people that are passionate about their slice of the music ecosystem. You know, it's great to, you know, meet the voices behind the music, or to meet the folks that run the sound, or the folks that, you know, do this or do that. All the necessary things that go into putting on a show or supporting the arts. So, you know, and it's a great excuse to get out of the house in the winter as well. Go see some other human beings. So I'm definitely looking forward to this next music summit here. 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
2: To find the festival and venue guides, that's going to be musicak.org. 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They're super easy to use. And if we're missing something or have some information wrong, we have a quickie little form you can fill out to correct us. We'll review the information and update accordingly. We also accept your kind of like playlist input at akplaylistproject.com. You can submit songs and videos there, and we put them onto playlists to try and get Alaskan artists heard more. One of the best things you can do is build more Alaskan music into your own playlist, right? If you have a playlist of 24 artists that you love, throw an Alaskan artist in there, because that tells the world, that tells the algorithm, that tells the kind of big tech monoculture that sweeps little guys like us away. That tells them that we're important and that our voices matter. So whatever you're doing, just remember to incorporate local music into your listening and remember to get out to local events.
1: I love it. Well, Marian, thank you so much for helping to keep the people informed and keep them in the music. And thank you, of course, for hanging out.
2: Thanks, Dave.
1: That's all, folks. It's time for me to pack up these proverbial records and hit the bricks. A big thank you to Marian Call for hanging out with us on the show this week. It's always fun to chat and hear what cool stuff Music Alaska is up to. And, of course, a big thank you to all of our friends who listen on KCAW Sitka, on KRNN Juneau, on KSTK Wrangell, on KTNA Talkeetna, on KHNS Haynes, on KMXT Kodiak, on KFSK Petersburg, on KUAC Fairbanks, on KUCB on Alaska, on KBRW Barrow, on CJUC The Juice in Whitehorse, Yukon. A shout out to everyone holding it down on the west side, listening on KNOM Nome, and of course a big what's up to the homies, listening on KNBA Anchorage and in the Mattoo Valley. Alrighty, well, before I go, here is my obligatory social media plug. If you want to follow the program on social media, if that's your thing, you can, of course, at AK Fresh Catch. You can see what's coming up, what you missed, and it's a great way to connect with the show. Alrighty, friends, well, I'm going to get on out of here, but I'm going to leave you with a tune from the Womack Sisters. They've been slowly rolling out their debut self-titled album, which fully drops here on the 14th, and I'm just loving everything that I'm hearing from these guys, so I'm going to leave you with their new song called If I Let You. And, my friends, remember, take care of yourselves, take care of each other, support your local music scene, and I'll see you guys next week.

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Good evening. Welcome and come in. This is Positive Contact here on KRNN Juno, and I am your selector, Kay Higgs. And it's great to be back behind the boards and on the mic talking to you all. It's almost 20 minutes after the hour. Let's run down some of the tunes you've heard. We opened up the set with $100 a Minute by Ernie Johnson from Detroit off the release Vigilante that came out on July 23rd and is from Cincinnati, don't be confused. After that, we heard Naren by Siba and Monkey Man, came out on June 25th. We also heard Rome by Trash Can Sinatras. That just came out on July 30th, and the lead singer and guitarist died on Monday, I'm sad to say. Band's been around for a while, but I just heard of them. It's a good track. It's called Rome. And we heard Leopardo, a Swiss post-punk band, with the song Monday Somersault off their release Side A, Side B. It came out in 2025. And underneath right now, you are listening to Collision à Deux by Rhizo Magic off the release Humbeyond Planetario. Sorry, that came out on July 25th. Got a stack night of tunes, so please sit back, turn it up, enjoy, do whatever you need to do to enjoy yourself. Again, you're listening to Positive Contact with Kay Higgs on KRNN.

0: blessing, peace and blessing,
1: peace and
0: seeing
1: blessing,
0: all
1: being
0: seen
1: through and
0: through all
1: peace,
0: all
1: peace,
0: peace,
1: peace,
0: peace to
1: all
0: the children,
1: a message
0: to
1: our children,
0: the children.
1: Finding their way.
0: This is a message for

0: brothers whispering,
1: I'll see you on the other side.
0: I pray the other side.
1: The children called with R.
0: Fill
1: mother's prayers.
0: Wish children
1: right
0: could feel
1: now.
0: I wish
1: R.
0: Not a distant
1: tomorrow.
0: Feel
1: R.
0: Not
1: a wish, not a dream.

0: still, this peace is responsible.
1: Tell me who is
0: responsible. Who could do this? What monster is
1: responsible? The children are asking,
0: who is responsible?
1: Who could do this?
0: Responsible.
1: What master would do this?
0: What heartless man?
1: Tell me who is responsible.
0: Their face
1: who would leave us like this? Hide their hand, bury their
0: face. Children will rise.
1: A madman.
0: Where are they now?
1: Mother's dreams, foundations,
0: our children strive
1: not from
0: like
1: here. Our children
0: mother's
1: dreams,
0: foundations like monuments,
1: mother's
0: dreams,
1: goddess tears,
0: foundations like monuments,
1: shrines like
0: bombs
1: for
0: your spirit's
1: song,
0: for the doula's chants,
1: like
0: tears,
1: like prayers, our mother's milk, a bomb for new spirits.
0: Songs for the
1: doula's chants like rivers
0: from us,
1: our children.
0: Shrines for the
1: goddess
0: from us.
1: Tears like prayers, our mother's milk.
0: A peace that
1: will
0: bomb
1: come
0: for new spirits.
1: From us.
0: Songs
1: but
0: for the doula's
1: from
0: chants
1: within,
0: like rituals.
1: Within.
0: But
1: from children,
0: within,
1: our children
0: within,
1: will know a peace.
0: The heart,
1: but not from us.
0: The
1: from
0: children
1: within.
0: Our children
1: within.
0: Within.
1: From
0: our
1: within.
0: Children will not know peace
1: from us, but from within.
0: A peace.
1: A peace.
0: For
1: peace.

0: Yeah, right now you're listening to Dinner Party with Peace of Mind off their release What You Bring In that came out today. Dinner Party is Kamasi Washington, Robert Glasper, Terrence Martin, and this one features the Ninth Wonder. Before this, we heard Tears From Your Eyes by Crack David off his April release, Footwork Healer, and that one's on Juke Music out of San Francisco. Before that, we heard More Mother with Imaginary Lines off the new release. It's a compilation called Peace Anthems. That one came out on July 30th on Red Hook Records. Don't think I mentioned it, but you heard Oracao a Capital by Amanda Magalhães and Pound of Flesh by Modulic off Local Dish label out of Toronto. Gonna take a quick break for some announcements and then get you back to the music.
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flipping through some records at a store in South Haven, Michigan while I was gone, and came across this 2025 reprint, repressing, whatever you want to call it. Again, it's Gunga Din Dub by Rico off the album Warika Dub on the Ghetto Rockers subsidiary of Island Records. Before that, you heard the spiritual jazz stylings of Isaiah Collier, the album Landscape of Dreams. I'm sorry, the title of that song was Landscape of Dreams, and the album is Joy. That released on July 30th on Brownswood Recordings. Sweet and heartfelt tune before that, Cavil Rain by Max Naus. If the K is silent, then I'm probably saying that right. Canousy? Let's go with Naus. Off the album Goat Pupil.

0: Hi, how are you? Where do we begin?
1: 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The earth, the sea, and the sky is constantly being formed and reformed in a never-ending state of change.
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7: 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You know I'm a lucky man. 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

0: Right. This track is Wither, Light and Airy by Taylor Dupree, featuring Thomas Morgan on bass and Kalia Vandiver on trombone. Again, this is off the Peace Anthems compilation that Moore Mother put together. Before that was Hydrogen by your best friend, Jippy. We're at the top of the hour here on KRNN Juno, so we're going to take another break, get a couple of quick announcements, and then get you right back to the music. Again, this is Positive Contact with me, your selector, Kay Higgs.
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0: All right, before you give Lilting Banshee a little look-see, again, I think that was Saturdays at 10, I want you to give this song by Lee Baines a try. It's called God's a Working Man.
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0: Watch all the young girls, they wind them body. 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
1: Yeah, and if you've joined us before, you know we like to play a wide range of tracks and styles here. Right now you're listening to Overtick with Eyes on the Prize. This one came out on June 12th. And before that was Corner Shop featuring Bubbly Cower with Bounce and Salute. What a sweet rub-a-dub tune that was. After the break at the top of the hour, we heard God's a Working Man by Lee Baines. And we followed that up with Look at What the Light Did Now by Yatsin and Samantha Crane. And that one's from Season 2, Episode 4 of Reservation Dogs. That one came out in 2022 on Sub Pop. You can pick that up on Yatsin's Bandcamp page. Still got a lot of great music here. I hope you'll stick with us.

Right now you are listening to Gideon Dibrani, the hip hop mix by Belly Segu off the 1990 release Essential Raga. And before that you listened to Started Out Dancing by Tom Ballesteri and Nightstream off Tramp Records, Can You Feel It, Volume 5. I think it's subtitled something like Overlooked Soul and Funk Gems from 1977 to 1988. I gotta say, that track definitely feels like it was overlooked. Started out dancing, ended up making love. My goodness. We're approaching the last half hour here on KRNN Juno's Positive Contact with me, your selector, K. Higgs. Right now, we're going to play some Dave Douglas. This is Heaven off the April 24th release on Greenleaf Music entitled Transcend.

From the romantic comedy Forgetting Sarah Marshall, that was Baby by Brazil's Os Mutantes, or the Mutants. They have a colorful history. They began as a psychedelic rock group, but they began to embrace the Tropicália movement after a meeting with the legendary Gilberto Gil. A giant in the Bollywood film industry, A.R. Rahman is perhaps the most commercially successful film score composer in all of India. This pop-inflected song is from the soundtrack to Guru, which is about a ruthless polyester tycoon in India in the 1950s. Tarabina is dedicated to the late Nusrat Fateh Ali Khan.

from a surreal French independent film, Le Science de Rêve, English title, The Science of Sleep. That was Coutances by Dutch singer-songwriter Dick Anagarn. He's based in France, where he's been a musical trailblazer since the 1970s. Malian singer Salif Keita had to overcome a couple of major obstacles in his musical quest. The cultural taboo against anyone of his royal lineage becoming a musician, and the ostracism he faced as an albino. His song Tomorrow appeared in the 2001 film Ali, starring Will Smith as legendary boxer Muhammad Ali.

sung in English by the French group Nouvelle Vague. That was A Manner of Speaking, which plays as the credits roll at the end of the film A Mighty Heart. It's about New York Times journalist Daniel Pearl, who was kidnapped and killed by terrorists in Pakistan in 2002. Angelina Jolie plays his courageous Cuban-American wife, Marianne. And last, a song that created an unforgettable Oscar moment in 2005, when Jorge Drexler sang Al Otro Lado del Rio a cappella as he accepted the Oscar for Best Original Song. It's from The Motorcycle Diaries, about the early years of revolutionary Che Guevara.

Al Otro Lado del Rio, The Other Side of the River, by Jorge Drexler, which ended up being performed twice at the 2005 Academy Awards, first by Antonio Banderas, and then by its composer, Jorge Drexler. Music plays a powerful part in the art of movie making, and cinema has become one of the most effective ways to introduce new audiences to international music. Sitting in a theater absorbed by a visual story, moviegoers are in a relaxed and receptive state of mind. Later, they may seek out the intriguing music that they heard. And more frequently these days, it's the work of international artists. I'm Rosalie Howard, and along with my co-host Dan Storper, who's traveling this week, we'd like to thank our producers, Shane Sharkey, Sonia Skelton, and Drew Young, and most especially you for joining us on the journey. You can find out about the music on today's show at putumayo.com. That's PUTUMAYO.com. 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

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And from Dead Shows, a Grateful Dead concert-specific mobile reference app. Dead Shows offer set lists for every concert the band ever played, plus individual song, venue, and other stats, guest artists, and more. 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You can list shows you attended, favorite shows, create song and show playlists, and much more. 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

Birdsong from Jerry Garcia's 1972 solo album titled Garcia. Jerry played all the instruments except the drums on this album, which included half a dozen Hunter Garcia masterpieces. You also heard Shakedown Street from Russ Annixter's Hippie Big Band. The new album is called What Next, and you can find out more about it at russannixter.com. And we began with the closing number of set one of June 6, 1992, Grateful Dead at Rich Stadium in Orchard Park, New York. Please stay tuned. We'll get started on set two of 6-6-92 when the Grateful Dead Hour continues.

It's the Grateful Dead Hour. I'm David Gans. Let's get started on set two of 6692. By the way, you've probably heard weird little snatches of the musicians talking at various times in this recording. In the early 90s, the band had an intercom system that allowed them to talk with each other via their in-ear monitors. There was a foot switch that they had to hit, and sometimes someone hit that switch a half a second late.

A civil authority has issued required monthly test for the following counties or areas. Alaska. At 11:37 p.m. on August 6, 2026, effective until 12:37 a.m. August 7, 2026. This is a test of the emergency alert system and the Alaska Amber Alert System. In the event of an emergency or child abduction, this system would provide important information. This test is now concluded.

0: Grateful Dead in Buffalo, New York, June 6, 1992, kicking off set one with Ico Ico, Estimated Profit, and The Same Thing. That last one is a song that Pigpen used to sing with the Dead, brought back by Bob Weir spontaneously one night in December 1991. We'll continue with set two of 6692 in next week's Grateful Dead Hour.
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0: 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There's a Grateful Dead Hour page on Facebook, and I'm very easy to find on Blue Sky, too. My performing schedule is posted at perfectible.net/gigs. 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My newest book is The Grateful Dead by Jim Marshall, a collection of images by the legendary photographer that I co-curated with Amelia Davis, perfectible.net. 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We're honored to collaborate with Grateful Dead, Rhino Records, and Nugs.net on this groundbreaking endeavor. And from Dead Shows, a Grateful Dead concert-specific mobile reference app. Dead Shows offers set lists for every concert the band ever played, plus individual song, venue, and other stats, guest artists, and more. 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I'm gans@well.com. This has been Grateful Dead Hour number 1976. Thank you for your kind attention, everybody. I'm David Gans, and I'll meet you back here next week.
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1: Some classic Piedmont blues there from Brownie McGhee and Daisy. How you doing? I'm Matt Riley. Welcome into Folk Alley. In a little bit, some Joan Baez. I've got Mavis as well. What else do you want? Ondara, Cat Stevens. And right now, Nashville's Nikki Lane. And this is an Iris DeMent cover, When My Morning Comes Around.

From the record Random Access MASH, that's Hard Drive with Going Up Caney. Amos Lee, Mary Chapin Carpenter, and Nikki Lane taking on Iris Dement's When My Morning Comes Around, and that song originally appeared on an episode of NPR's This American Life. So you never know when you're going to find the good stuff. I'm Matt Riley, hope it's going well, and if you like social media, Instagram, I think it's the best thing to join us on. So if you want to check us out there, we got a lot going on. You can find out some inside track stuff. All right, here's Joan Baez.

2007's We'll Never Turn Back, which was produced by Ry Cooder, We Shall Not Be Moved. Mavis, of course. Ordinary Elephant and Joan Baez taking on Bob Dylan's You Ain't Going Nowhere. And that comes from the 1968 double LP, which was all Dylan covers, called Any Day Now. They, of course, close friends. I'm Matt Riley. Hope it's going well. And let's do this one. Cat Stevens.

In 2006, an album arrived that fundamentally shifted the landscape of modern roots music. Crooked Still's Shaken by a Low Sound. Folk Alley invites you to become part of that legacy. Dust off your instruments, record your own version of any song on the record, and post

From the Age of Apathy solo sessions, that's Aoife O'Donovan with an acoustic version of Phoenix right there. On Dara, Dietrich Strauss, and at the top, the classic from Cat Stevens, Peace Train, of course. I'm Matt Riley. Hope it is going well. And Austin's Ruthie Foster put out Healing Time in 2022. And this one is called Feels Like Freedom.

cocaine in California. 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

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That is, if it still exists, I've gotta try to find.

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It's over. Alison Krauss. How you doing? Welcome into Folk Alley. I'm Matt Riley. Hope it is going well. Coming up a little bit later on, I've got some Valerie June, Vufarka Touré, Blind Faith, and right now, Rachel Bayman from 2024. The song features Pony Bradshaw duetting with Rachel, and it's called Dominoes.

Nancy Griffith, Dress of Laces, Lyle Lovett and String section helping out there. Vieux Farka Touré, Indigo Girls, and at the top, Rachel Baiman featuring Pony Bradshaw, a tune called Dominoes. Here on Folk Alley, I'm Matt Riley, and if you like Instagram, we're there. If you're not yet hanging out with us there, you can do so. And if you don't like social media, I understand, that's cool too, but if you're an Instagram user, it's a nice experience. Good to see kind of behind the scenes here and get an inside track as to what's coming up. All right, let's keep moving. This is Valerie June, Pushing Against a Stone, the record from 2013, and here's Tennessee Time.

Yeah, still happens sometimes. Blind Faith, preceded by Molly Tuttle and Golden Highway, and at the top, Valerie June, putting us on Tennessee time here on Folk Alley. Matt Riley here, and this is something we recorded at the 38th Songwriters Festival back in January of 2020. It's Chastity Brown with Like the Sun.

0: this is Sarah LaDuc, the executive director of Folk Alley. It's been 20 years since Crooked Still dug into the roots landscape with their album, Shaken by a Low Sound. Folk Alley is celebrating. 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Members of Crooked Still will personally pick the winner and runner-up to be announced on Friday, August 21st. 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
1: Well, it's always a nice surprise. However, I hear Michelle Schacht. I've heard her by herself. I've heard her today with the Mountain Stage Band. I heard her at Newport with the Tower Power Horns. And now she's out again with Mr. Dan Creary. So let's welcome back Michelle Schacht.

Nashville's Trey Burt from the Traffic Fiction record and the title track. Michelle Schacht with Dan Crary, caught live at Mountain Stage. Old and In the Way, and at the top, Chastity Brown, Like the Sun. And that was recorded at the 38th Songwriters Festival by us here at Folk Alley, specifically Jeff Ayler and Rita Spada from Beehive Productions. They always make everything sound so good. And we have video of that. So if you want to check it out, you can check out the Sessions section or our YouTube channel and just find it through folkalley.com. Matt Riley here. Let's keep moving. Out of Austin, this is John Mook, and this one is called Lucky Love.

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0: From that 1968 double album, Sweet Child, Pentangle. The trees, they do grow high. How you doing? Welcome into Folk Alley. I'm Matt Riley. Coming up in a little bit, I've got Sonny War, Umu Sangare, Hooray for the Riff Raff, Nico Case, and right now, Bahamas. Afi Yervinen is the man behind Bahamas. And from the 2023 record, Bootcut, this is Working on My Guitar.
1: I wake up, fry some eggs, pull the blue jeans across my legs, and then start working. Work.

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That keeps me working, working, working all night.

Jesse Colin Young right there with Sunlight. Umu Sangare and Canoe. Ana Livia and at the top, Bahamas out of Canada, Working on My Guitar from the record Bootcut, which melds kind of his easy pop sensibilities with some classic country. Good stuff right there. I'm Matt Riley. Hope it's going well. And if you like websites and not working, we've got the perfect website for you. It's called folkalley.com. And you can just play around there, and we've got so many things to check out. We've got fresh cuts. We've got the classic folk stream. The playlist section alone will teach you some stuff, so check it out. Just play around there at the site. You might learn a thing or two about a thing or two. All right, here's Sonny War from Simple Syrup, Kiss a Loser.

Nitty Gritty Dirt Band with a great rendition there of Love Will Find a Way. Dolly Parton from a compilation, I Am a Pilgrim, Doc Watson at 100, and Doc's The Last Thing on My Mind. We had Sunny War at the top with Kiss a Loser. Here on Folk Alley, hooray for the Riff Raff right now, going back to their record, My Dearest Darkest Neighbor from 2013, and this is Cuckoo.

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While this here going to Louisiana, give me a mojo hand. Now, here the way this go. I don't have my little tick-tick behind me, but I got my own stuff behind me now. Now, listen to this good.

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1: Lightnin' Hopkins with Mojo Hand. And that comes from this really cool collection called Playing for the Man at the Door. Field recordings from the collection of Mac McCormick. And these recordings span 1958 to 1971. And a previously unheard gem from the Texas blues man, Lightnin' Hopkins. Bruce Springsteen in there. Nico Case. And at the top, Hooray for the Riffraff. Cuckoo. Here on Folk Alley, let's keep it moving with Moran Bradley. I Kept These Old Blues is the 2023 record, and this is Candyman.

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Donald and Lydia, courtesy of Steve Goodman from 1971 right there. That's a song written originally by the late, great John Prine. How you doing? Welcome into Folk Alley. I'm Matt Riley. Coming up, new music from Claire Sands, Sophie Wellington, Bedouin, our own Brad Kolodner with his dad. Yeah, got a lot of cool stuff like this. Charlie Crockett is back with Clovis. Just dropped this fourth full-length LP of original music. All of this happening, like all his last four records have happened in a 16-month span. So prolific is Charlie, and let's hear the Hallelujah Trail.

Red Horse featuring Eliza Gilkison and I Am a Child there, a Neil Young tune. Aoife O'Donovan, the Honey Dewdrops in there, and at the top, brand new Charlie Crockett, the Hallelujah Trail from the record Clovis. Here on Folk Alley, Matt Riley here in the playlist section. If you miss anything, of course, you can also find some other streams, especially in the seasonal times, Halloween, the holidays, you know, like Christmas, all that. So if you want to go play around there, you have my permission. You can do that. All right, let's keep moving with more new music out of Ireland. This is Claire Sands and Anum Cara, the name of this one.

New music there from Bedouin, Neon Summer Skin, the record that came out back in June, and On My Own. We had the Lonely Heartstring Band and Claire Sands with new music. The song, Anam Cara, came out back in June, but the record will come out in October. They tried to bury us, the name of the record. So when we get an exact date on that release, we will let you know. All right, let's keep moving with Sophie Wellington. Sophie is a rising folk song and percussive dance star, studied with Bruce Molsky, Daryl Anger, a whole bunch of others. And Sophie grew up in Staunton, Virginia, and was raised in a very musical family, going to square dances and contra dances and choirs, and music was everywhere. It's a family band. Her Bright Smile Haunts Me is the name of the record from Sophie Wellington, and this is In Seaport Town.

Janis and Taj, also some Jamgrass music from that year, and we'll see what all the Canadians were up to in 1976. The Folk Alley Radio Show. 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

Mandolin Orange, going back to 2019's Tides of a Teardrop for Lonely All the Time. Kent and Brad Kolodner, yes, new stuff there. Hands Cove is the name of the record, which is out now, and Laughing Boy. And so our very own Brad Kolodner, yes, that's Brad, and he's working with his dad. And his dad, Ken, is playing the hammer dulcimer, and Brad is playing banjo. Very cool stuff. Good job, guys. Sturgill Simpson from When He Went Bluegrass, and Sophie Wellington's new music at the top, In Seaport Town, from the record Her Bright Smile Haunts Me. Here on Folk Alley, and this is new from Pokey LaFarge, Rent Money, comes out on September the 11th, and this is called The Thing.

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Now I'm feeling so much better, child, I can cakewalk in the town. 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
1: Taj Mahal with a great live rendition there of Cakewalk Into Town. Welcome into Folk Alley. I'm Matt Riley, and coming up a little bit later on, Abraham Alexander. I've got Joni Mitchell. Ray Zaragoza caught live for Folk Alley, and right now, the Clements brothers. George and Charles are their first names. They're identical twins from New England, and they also founded the Lonely Heartstring Band, if that sounds familiar. And so the Clements brothers from 2023's Dandelion Breeze. This is Out of the Blue.

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2: Di diddly dot dot diddly diddly diddly diddly diddly diddly diddly diddly diddly diddly diddly diddly diddly diddly diddly diddly diddly diddly diddly diddly diddly diddly diddly diddly diddly diddly diddly diddly diddly diddly diddly diddly diddly diddly diddly diddly diddly diddly diddly diddly diddly diddly diddly diddly diddly diddly diddly diddly diddly diddly diddly diddly diddly diddly diddly diddly diddly diddly diddly diddly diddly diddly diddly diddly diddly diddly diddly diddly diddly diddly diddly diddly diddly diddly diddly diddly diddly diddly diddly diddly diddly diddly diddly diddly diddly diddly diddly diddly diddly diddly diddly diddly diddly diddly diddly diddly diddly diddly diddly diddly diddly diddly diddly diddly diddly diddly diddly diddly diddly diddly diddly diddly diddly diddly diddly diddly diddly diddly diddly diddly diddly diddly diddly diddly diddly didd

That cult favorite, Straubs, and In Amongst the Roses, going back to 1971 for that one. Raina Giddens, Natalie McMaster, and the Clements Brothers at the top with Out of the Blue. Here on Folk Alley, if you like what you hear on Folk Alley and you're not yet a member, go ahead and become one, because if we didn't have members, we would not exist. It's super affordable. It's super fast. It's super easy. You click the Donate Now button and you're done. And that's all I'll say about that. All right. Thanks for listening to that. I'm going to reward you with Brandi Carlile featuring Lucius.

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0: Oh. Well, Philadelphia? You heard it first. I don't do any of those shticks.
2: Joni Mitchell from the collection Archives, Volume 1, The Early Years, which spanned 1963 to 1967, and Both Sides Now. Abraham Alexander out of Fort Worth, and Brandi Carlile with Lucius at the top, You and Me on the Rock, from the record In These Silent Days, here on Folk Alley. And this was recorded by us, well, our friends at Beehive Productions, who do such great work with us, from the Fresh Grass No Depression Singer-Songwriter Awards finalist showcase in 2019. It's Ray Zaragoza with American Dream.

It's time to celebrate the father of folk. 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

California's Margot Silker with Lowland Trail off the record Valley of Heart's Delight. We also had Kaya Cater, Beppe Gambetta, and Ray Zaragoza caught live for Folk Alley, American Dream. And we got video on that, audio too. You can find it all at folkalley.com or our YouTube channel. So just poke around and you'll find all kinds of great stuff to check out that we have recorded. And thanks to Beehive Productions, Jeff Ayler, Rita Spada, and all that gang for making everything sound so good, as always. All right, from the record Sisters of White Chapel, this is the Juneau, Alaska-based singer-songwriter Annie Bartholomew. And this record explores the incredible true stories of sex workers in Victorian-era Alaska, which I can only imagine was rough. But anyway, here's Mountain Dove Song.

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1: Some classic Piedmont blues there from Brownie McGhee and Daisy. How you doing? I'm Matt Riley. Welcome into Folk Alley. In a little bit, some Joan Baez. I've got Mavis as well. What else do you want? Ondara, Cat Stevens. And right now, Nashville's Nikki Lane. And this is an Iris DeMent cover, When My Morning Comes Around.

From the record Random Access MASH, that's Hard Drive with Going Up Caney. Amos Lee, Mary Chapin Carpenter, and Nikki Lane taking on Iris Dement's When My Morning Comes Around, and that song originally appeared on an episode of NPR's This American Life. So you never know when you're going to find the good stuff. I'm Matt Riley, hope it's going well, and if you like social media, Instagram, I think it's the best thing to join us on. So if you want to check us out there, we got a lot going on. You can find out some inside track stuff. All right, here's Joan Baez.

From 2007's We'll Never Turn Back, which was produced by Ry Cooder, We Shall Not Be Moved. Mavis, of course. Ordinary Elephant and Joan Baez taking on Bob Dylan's You Ain't Going Nowhere, and that comes from the 1968 double LP, which was all Dylan covers, called Any Day Now. They, of course, close friends. I'm Matt Riley. Hope it's going well, and let's do this one. Cat Stevens.

In 2006, an album arrived that fundamentally shifted the landscape of modern roots music. Crooked Still's Shaken by a Low Sound. Folk Alley invites you to become part of that legacy. 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

From the Age of Apathy solo sessions, that's Aoife O'Donovan with an acoustic version of Phoenix right there. Ondara, Dietrich Strauss, and at the top, the classic from Cat Stevens, Peace Train, of course. I'm Matt Riley, hope it is going well, and Austin's Ruthie Foster put out Healing Time in 2022, and this one is called Feels Like Freedom.

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It's over. Alison Krauss, how you doing? Welcome into Folk Alley. I'm Matt Riley. Hope it is going well. Coming up a little bit later on, I've got some Valerie June, Vufarka Touré, Blind Faith, and right now, Rachel Bayman from 2024. The song features Pony Bradshaw duetting with Rachel, and it's called Dominoes.

Nancy Griffith, Dress of Laces, Lyle Lovett and String section helping out there. Vieux Farquhar Touré, Indigo Girls, and at the top, Rachel Baiman featuring Pony Bradshaw, a tune called Dominoes. Here on Folk Alley, I'm Matt Riley, and if you like Instagram, we're there. If you're not yet hanging out with us there, you can do so. And if you don't like social media, I understand, that's cool too, but if you're an Instagram user, it's a nice experience. Get to see kind of behind the scenes here and get an inside track as to what's coming up. All right, let's keep moving. This is Valerie June, Pushing Against a Stone, the record from 2013, and here's Tennessee Time.

Yeah, still happens sometimes. Blind Faith, preceded by Molly Tuttle and Golden Highway, and at the top, Valerie June, putting us on Tennessee time here on Folk Alley. Matt Riley here, and this is something we recorded at the 38th Songwriters Festival back in January of 2020. It's Chastity Brown with Like the Sun.

0: This is Sarah LaDuke, the executive director of Folk Alley. It's been 20 years since Crooked Still dug into the roots landscape with their album, Shaken by a Low Sound. Folk Alley is celebrating. 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Members of Crooked Still will personally pick the winner and runner-up to be announced on Friday, August 21st. 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
1: Well, it's always a nice surprise. However, I hear Michelle Schacht. I've heard her by herself. I've heard her today with the Mountain Stage Band. I heard her at Newport with the Tower Power Horns. And now she's out again with Mr. Dan Creary. So let's welcome back Michelle Schacht.

Nashville's Trey Burt from the Traffic Fiction record and the title track. Michelle Shocked with Dan Crary, caught live at Mountain Stage. Old and In the Way, and at the top, Chastity Brown, Like the Sun. And that was recorded at the 38th Songwriters Festival by us here at Folk Alley, specifically Jeff Ayler and Rita Spada from Beehive Productions. They always make everything sound so good. And we have video of that. So if you want to check it out, you can check out the Sessions section or our YouTube channel. Just find it through folkalley.com. Matt Riley here. Let's keep moving. Out of Austin, this is John Mook, and this one is called Lucky Love.

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From that 1968 double album, Sweet Child, Pentangle. The trees, they do grow high. How you doing? Welcome into Folk Alley. I'm Matt Riley. Coming up in a little bit, I've got Sonny War, Umu Sangare, Hooray for the Riff Raff, Nico Case, and right now, Bahamas. Afi Yervinen is the man behind Bahamas. And from the 2023 record, Bootcut, this is Working on My Guitar.

So what the hell, let's just walk right up to the fore. That keeps me working, working, working on mine.

Jesse Colin Young right there with Sunlight. Umu Sangare and Canoe. Ana Livia and at the top, Bahamas out of Canada, Working on My Guitar from the record Bootcut, which melds kind of his easy pop sensibilities with some classic country. Good stuff right there. I'm Matt Riley. Hope it's going well. And if you like websites and not working, we've got the perfect website for you. It's called folkalley.com. And you can just play around there, and we've got so many things to check out. We've got fresh cuts. We've got the classic folk stream. The playlist section alone will teach you some stuff, so check it out. Just play around there at the site. You might learn a thing or two about a thing or two. All right, here's Sonny War from Simple Syrup, Kiss a Loser.

Nitty Gritty Dirt Band with a great rendition there of Love Will Find a Way. Dolly Parton from a compilation, I Am a Pilgrim, Doc Watson at 100, and Doc's The Last Thing on My Mind. We had Sunny War at the top with Kiss a Loser. Here on Folk Alley, hooray for the Riff Raff right now, going back to their record, My Dearest Darkest Neighbor from 2013, and this is Cuckoo.

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1: Lightnin' Hopkins with Mojo Hand. And that comes from this really cool collection called Playing for the Man at the Door. Field recordings from the collection of Mac McCormick. And these recordings span 1958 to 1971. And a previously unheard gem from the Texas blues man, Lightnin' Hopkins. Bruce Springsteen in there. Nico Case. And at the top, Hooray for the Riffraff. Cuckoo. Here on Folk Alley, let's keep it moving with Moran Bradley. I Kept These Old Blues is the 2023 record, and this is Candyman.

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Donald and Lydia, courtesy of Steve Goodman from 1971 right there. That's a song written originally by the late, great John Prine. How you doing? Welcome into Folk Alley. I'm Matt Riley. Coming up, new music from Claire Sands, Sophie Wellington, Bedouin, our own Brad Kolodner with his dad. Yeah, got a lot of cool stuff like this. Charlie Crockett is back with Clovis. Just dropped this fourth full-length LP of original music. All of this happening, like all his last four records have happened in a 16-month span. So prolific is Charlie, and let's hear the Hallelujah Trail.

Red Horse featuring Eliza Gilkison and I Am a Child there, a Neil Young tune. Aoife O'Donovan, The Honey Dewdrops in there, and at the top, brand new Charlie Crockett, The Hallelujah Trail from the record Clovis. Here on Folk Alley, Matt Riley here in the playlist section. If you miss anything, of course, you can also find some other streams, especially in the seasonal times, Halloween, the holidays, you know, like Christmas, all that. So if you want to go play around there, you have my permission. You can do that. All right, let's keep moving with more new music out of Ireland. This is Claire Sands and Anum Cara, the name of this one.

New music there from Bedouin, Neon Summer Skin, the record that came out back in June, and On My Own. We had the Lonely Heartstring Band and Claire Sands with new music. The song, Anam Cara, came out back in June, but the record will come out in October. They tried to bury us, the name of the record. So when we get an exact date on that release, we will let you know. All right, let's keep moving with Sophie Wellington. Sophie is a rising folk and folk song and percussive dance star, studied with Bruce Molsky, Daryl Anger, a whole bunch of others. And Sophie grew up in Staunton, Virginia, and was raised in a very musical family, going to square dances and contra dances and choirs, and music was everywhere. It's a family band. Her Bright Smile Haunts Me is the name of the record from Sophie Wellington, and this is In Seaport Town.

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It's our annual 50-year throwback show. We'll do Joan, Joni, Janice, and Taj. Also, some jamgrass music from that year. And we'll see what all the Canadians were up to in 1976. 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

Mandolin Orange, going back to 2019's Tides of a Teardrop for Lonely All the Time. Ken and Brad Kolodner, yes, new stuff there. Hands Cove is the name of the record, which is out now, and Laughing Boy. And so our very own Brad Kolodner, yes, that's Brad, and he's working with his dad. And his dad, Ken, is playing the hammered dulcimer, and Brad is playing banjo. Very cool stuff. Good job, guys. Sturgill Simpson from When He Went Bluegrass, and Sophie Wellington's new music at the top, In Seaport Town, from the record Her Bright Smile Haunts Me. Here on Folk Alley, and this is new from Pokey Lafarge. Rent Money comes out on September the 11th, and this is called The Thing.

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Now I'm feeling so much better, child, I can cakewalk in the town. 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

Taj Mahal with a great live rendition there of Cakewalk Into Town. Welcome into Folk Alley. I'm Matt Riley, and coming up a little bit later on, Abraham Alexander. I've got Joni Mitchell, Ray Zaragoza caught live for Folk Alley, and right now, the Clements brothers, George and Charles are their first names. They're identical twins from New England, and they also founded the Lonely Heartstring Band, if that sounds familiar. And so the Clements brothers from 2023's Dandelion Breeze. This is Out of the Blue.

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1: And you are listening to Folk Alley. Diddly-do, diddly-ay, diddly-o-dlum, diddly-do-do-do, diddly-ay-dee-dlum-dye, diddly-o.

That cult favorite, Straubs, and In Amongst the Roses, going back to 1971 for that one. Raina Giddens, Natalie McMaster, and the Clements Brothers at the top with Out of the Blue. Here on Folk Alley, if you like what you hear on Folk Alley and you're not yet a member, go ahead and become one, because if we didn't have members, we would not exist. It's super affordable. It's super fast. It's super easy. You click the Donate Now button and you're done. And that's all I'll say about that. All right. Thanks for listening to that. I'm going to reward you with Brandi Carlile featuring Lucius.

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0: Oh. Well, Philadelphia? You heard it first. No. I don't do any of those shticks.
2: Joni Mitchell from the collection Archives, Volume 1, The Early Years, which spanned 1963 to 1967, and Both Sides Now. Abraham Alexander out of Fort Worth, and Brandi Carlile with Lucius at the top, You and Me on the Rock, from the record In These Silent Days, here on Folk Alley. And this was recorded by us, well, our friends at Beehive Productions, who do such great work with us, from the Fresh Grass No Depression Singer-Songwriter Awards finalist showcase in 2019. It's Ray Zaragoza with American Dream.

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Right now, streaming in Folk Alley's Holiday Stream, it's a special Woody Guthrie tribute playlist in honor of Guthrie's July birthday. 6 hours of music curated by Woody's daughter, Nora Guthrie, including numerous covers and, of course, plenty of performances by the man himself. 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

California's Margot Silker with Lowland Trail off the record Valley of Heart's Delight. We also had Kaya Cater, Beppe Gambetta, and Ray Zaragoza caught live for Folk Alley, American Dream. And we got video on that, audio too. You can find it all at folkalley.com or our YouTube channel. So just poke around and you'll find all kinds of great stuff to check out that we have recorded. And thanks to Beehive Productions, Jeff Ayler, Rita Spada, and all that gang for making everything sound so good, as always. All right, from the record Sisters of White Chapel, this is the Juneau, Alaska-based singer-songwriter Annie Bartholomew. And this record explores the incredible true stories of sex workers in Victorian-era Alaska, which I can only imagine was rough. But anyway, here's Mountain Dove Song.

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1: Juno Afternoon is on summer hiatus through August 14th. 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

a jerkish Turkish bee. I want Sacebon or Lamour Tajour, for they can express what I'm feeling. Even Merseydote or other foreign quotes don't seem to be quite so.

Hey, Juno. Good morning. It's Friday. It's August 7th. It's 10 a.m. And let's see. We got a kind of a rainy. It's not actually raining, but it's rainy in the way that only Juno can be rainy. And I'm Johnny Negotiable. These are episodes in the history of noise. I got a pile of stuff. We might as well just get started because I got more stuff that I could possibly play in 2 hours. And it's Friday, so I don't want to catch you doing. It's the weekend. I don't want to catch you doing any work. Let's kick back, put on your headphones, look like you're working when the boss walks by, and let's kick it off. Here's a little camera obscura.

right. That's we heard four tunes in that set from an admittedly Celtic tendency. We heard Lloyd, "I'm Ready to Be Heartbroken" from Camera Obscura, who hail, I believe, from Scotland. And then we heard three Irish artists. We heard Sorcha Richardson doing "Map of Manhattan." We heard the band New Dad doing "Nosebleed." And then one of my favorite new groups, Pillow Queens, doing "Child of Prague." This is episode. These are episodes in the history of noise. I am Johnny Negotiable, and it is Friday, August 7th. August. Oh, and you can feel it, man. We're just barreling towards autumn. Oh my goodness, it's any day now. We're gonna be looking for new snow in the mountains. But maybe we might have a little bit of summer left. I know I and my dear partner, the lovely and redoubtable June Carter Negotiable, we're with a bunch of other people. We're looking for the potential flood and hoping we get away unscathed. But we'll see. Everybody in the valley that's in spitting distance of the flood, that's the river, take care. I hope you're all ready, and hope we all escape any damage this year. Let's see, what do we have next? We have, how about a little Bessel Atwell.

Okay, I'm back. Let's see. What do we hear? We heard Katie J. Pearson with Alligator. We heard Julia Jacklin with I Was Neon. We heard Samantha Cain with Bloomsday. And we started off that set with Bess Atwell, All You Could Do. This is Johnny Negotiable. These are episodes in History Noise. We just swung past the bottom of the hour. Here's one by request from Katie B. Katie, thanks for this. Here's a Whiskey Class and Alex Cutler's with Can't Sleep on My Feet.

0: Early voting for Alaska's primary election has begun, and there are a lot of candidates on the ballot. 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
1: Yeah, let's get out there and vote, y'all. Just gotta do it. We need it. Let's see. What do we hear? We just heard "Can't Sleep on My Feet" from Alaska, from Whiskey Class and Alex Kotlars, by recommendation from Katie B. Thanks, Katie. And let's see. What do we got now? We're swinging up towards the west side of the hour. If you have any, if you have any comments or criticisms or suggestions or anything, feel free to text me at 907-290-3100. I'd love to hear from you. And so right now I'm going to play one of the more interesting moments in rock history. I think the year is like 1973, 74, John Lennon comes out with "Whatever Gets You Through the Night," which is, sort of the ultimate expression of 70s liberalism, sexuality, whatever, the free love movement, "Whatever Gets You Through the Night." And that was, I think that was Lennon's the greatest hit as a solo artist, "Whatever Gets You Through the Night." But then it was followed by Crazy Horse and Neil Young with what appears to be a commentary on Lennon's line, "Whatever Gets You Through the Night." It's a tune called "Drive Back." And I'll play the Lennon tune first, and then I'll play the Neil Young. And you can hear the commentary, the criticism that Young has of Lennon's point of view in "Whatever Gets You Through the Night." It's just fascinating stuff. Anyway, so here's John Lennon. We'll follow that with a little Neil Young.

Okay, so that's Lennon. That's John Lennon. Whatever gets you through the night. An expression of, you know, perfect tolerance, absolute tolerance, that Lennon writes as a sort of a, you know, sort of a, you know, a theme, an anthem for 70s morality. But now here, listen to how that line, whatever gets you through the night, it's all right, it's all right. Listen to how that line changes in the poetry of Neil Young.

Yes, that's Neil Young and Crazy Horse with a young take on the psychology of the one night stand, where whatever gets you through the night is not an expression of tolerance, but an expression of perfect indifference. Whatever gets you through the night, that's fine with me because you'll be gone in the morning. And that's Neil Young's take on the Lennon line. I think that's fascinating. And you know, you see that in poetry across the ages, and songs too. Artists commenting on earlier artists' work, earlier work of earlier poets or earlier musicians, earlier composers. So here's another instance. First I'm going to play a tune by David Bowie, and then let's hear what happens to that in a tune by Neil Young. Young seems to be really good at this, is sort of looking at rock and roll really critically. Look at these songs and thinking, giving them a little more depth. Anyway, here's David Bowie with Fame.

Okay, so that's Bowie. That's Fame from David Bowie. And now, so that you know that riff, bam bam bam bam ba-da-da, bam bam bam bam ba-da-da. Listen to how Neil Young uses that to allude to Bowie's song, and thereby alluding also, because of its context in the Neil Young song, alluding to another David Bowie song. And I want to know who can figure out, who sees what the other David Bowie song is that Young is alluding to. Here's Neil Young with a tune from his Are You Passionate album. This is called Let's Roll. Which came out after 9/11.

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2: Yes, that's the great John Sievertson. Join John every Monday morning for Cross Currents. And, of course, before that, we heard a promo for Roswick Giles. Alaska Music One now, but there are many of us here in town that will always and forever think of it as Roswick Giles. And Keith Giles is a local treasure. All the work he does on producing sound for the folks in this town. Anyway, so we heard Let's Roll from Neil Young from his Are You Passionate album, and that's Young's response to 9/11. And the song tells the story, of course, of Todd Beamer and the other passengers of United Flight 93 on 9/11 that Beamer and his fellow passengers brought down in a field in Pennsylvania. And costing them their lives, of course. And so Young uses that riff from David Bowie, figuring full well that we will recognize it as coming from Bowie's Fame, and just that puts a certain spin on Young's words. You know, what does this tune have to do with fame? What is the story of Beamer and his fellow passengers on Flight 93 have to do with fame? But Young is, I think, also using that to allude, suggest another Bowie tune. And if you think you know what that is, give me a holler at 907-586-1212 or text me at 907-290-3100. Let's see. What else? What do we have now? Oh well, let's hear the Honey Drippers from the '70s.
3: Ladies and gentlemen, we have the Honey Drippers in the house.

And that's the Honey Drippers from, I believe it's 1973, with a song about Richard Nixon. And it's just like it's like Neil says in that song, Let's Roll. You got to go in after evil when it's coming after you. So here's a little more Neil Young with a song about George Bush.

direct connection between September the 11th and Saddam Hussein.

Holy cow, I'm getting so excited about the music I'm playing, I almost forgot to do the weather. It's, it's 11 minutes past the hour. We're way past the weather. So here, let's do it now. And let me just say to start, I am sorely disappointed in the meteorological geeks out at the Weather Service. Nobody has stepped up yet to perform a little act, perhaps, of civil disobedience and slip a starry into one of the night's forecasts. Today, a chance of showers, mainly before one, then a slight chance of drizzle. And you can hear the disappointment in my voice. I think after 4 p.m., cloudy with a high near 62, calm wind but coming southeast around 5, chance of precipitation 40%. Tonight, a slight chance of drizzle before 7 p.m., then a chance of showers after 7 p.m., cloudy with a low around 53 and with apparently without a chance of starry. Calm wind, chance of precipitation 50% Saturday, a 40% chance of showers mainly before 1, cloudy mostly with a high near 62, calm wind but coming west after 5 Saturday night, mostly cloudy, a low around 52, calm wind. Nothing about starriness. Sunday, mostly cloudy, a high near 66, calm wind becoming northwest around 5. Sunday night, partly cloudy with a low around 53. Monday, partly sunny with a high near 69. Monday night, mostly cloudy with a low around 55. That's the same old stuff. Tuesday, a chance of showers, 10 a.m., mostly cloudy with a high near 66. Tuesday night, a chance of showers, mostly cloudy with a low around 55. Wednesday, partly sunny with a high near 65. Partly cloudy with a low around 54. That's Wednesday night. And then Thursday, mostly cloudy with a high near 66. Yeah, there we go. That's the weather. Let's get back to the music. Here's Willie Nelson.

Yes, that was Gillian Welch and David Rawling. We started out with a Wrecking Ball, and we heard April 14th, Part 1, Ruination Day. What a powerful song. And then we followed that with I Want to Sing That Rock and Roll. Again, that's Gillian Welch and David Rawling. What do we have now? We just went past the bottom of the hour. Here on Karen and Juno, 102.7, 103.1 FM. These are episodes in the history of noise. I am Johnny Negotiable. And let's see, what do we got going here? We got, we did the weather already. We're swinging up towards the top of the hour, but we got about 20, 25 more minutes left. So let's just keep the music playing. Here's She Drew the Gun with the song called Something for the Pain.

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1: Okay, we're swinging up towards the west side of the hour here. Let's see, what did we hear? We heard She Drew the Gun with a song called Something for the Pain. We heard C-Mat with Aw Shoot. And then we heard Bleach Lab with Old Ways. This is Johnny Negotiable. These are episodes in the history of noise here on Karen and Juno, 102.7, 103.1 FM. And it's not raining out. It looks pretty decent for a Juno day. It is getting a little chilly out. I take the dogs out early in the morning, and it's downright cold. So we're getting there. We're heading into fall, and sounds good to me. What do we got here? How about some Liz Lawrence?

Yes, that is a shark smile from Big Thief. And before that, we heard Let Me Inside Your Head from Swim School. We heard Bleach Lab with Old Ways. And we started that set off with, oh, no, we ended that, the last set with C-Matt. Okay, so there you have it. We're about done here. We're swinging up towards the top of the hour. I got one more tune for you, I think, here somewhere. And then I'll talk to you next Friday. And don't be sure to tune in Sunday to our dear friend Jane Hale with her Celtic music show, The Lilting Banshee, and I'll talk to you next Friday. So let's end with a little Lisa O'Neill. Here's Peggy Gordon.

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1: Okay, yeah, get out there and vote. Hey, so that's it for today. Stay tuned for Cool Jazz Countdown with Marcelo Chabal, the bass man, and Kyle LaRue, the falsetto guy. And I'll be back next Friday. This is Karen and Juno, 102.7 and 103.1 FM.

0: Hey, family, welcome to another edition of The Cool Jazz Countdown. I'm Marcellus Shepard, the bassman.
1: And this is Kyle LaRue, and we are back again with our survey of the top 10 jazz albums of the week based on local radio airplay, national jazz chart action, and listener feedback.
0: 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Ooh-wee, so much to get into. Kyle LaRue, what's going on, brother?
1: All is well on this side of the big console, my friend. And we've got a pretty interesting week shaping up here, as we've got just enough movement to welcome a multi-Grammy and multi-Latin Grammy-winning pianist into the discussion, Eliani Elias. We'll get into her latest live project and see how all the movement on the chart shakes things out this week, bass.
0: Yeah, man, movement definitely is the right word as we welcome back the TNR Collective into the conversation. Some serious musical chairs going on in the top five, which will bring us names like Arturo Sandoval, Helen Sung, making a big jump this week. But is it enough to move out Emmett Cohen out of the top spot? A lot to get into. Let's go ahead and count them down from 10 to 1 for the week ending August 7th, August already, right, of 2026. Well, we kick off this week's countdown saying hello to some familiar friends. A few months ago, this all-star grouping of artists were celebrating a number one single on both the Billboard charts as well as the SmoothJazz.com charts. The Trippin' in Rhythm label's TNR Collective has made their way back into our top 10. They feature Ryan Lavalette, Limick, Adrian Crutchfield, and BK Jackson. Now, I still haven't seen or heard anything about an EP, let alone an album. So all we have is this one groove that is teasing the masses. The single was called Colors. Here's the TNR Collective re-entering in the number 10 position this week here on The Cool Jazz Countdown.

0: imagine if they did an entire album together? You know, they made an appearance together collectively a couple of months ago out at one of the festivals in Cali. Tore up the stage, had everybody excited. Hopefully it's in the works. The TNR Collective, Colors is the name of the single. They're on the Trippin' and Rhythm label, re-entering at number 10 here on our survey.
1: All right, thanks, Bass. Well, Grammy and Latin Grammy winning pianist and composer Eliani Elias gives us a taste of her skill and sophistication as captured in her element, live in performance. Her latest release was recorded live on a single night at the SF Jazz Center's Minor Auditorium there in San Francisco, California, from late 2023. Alongside her stellar quartet, featuring guitarist Leandro Pellegrino, drummer Rafael Barata, and bassist Mark Johnson. Elias and company performed selections featured on some of her previous albums, described by Elias as her love letter to Brazil. This live project showcases high-octane samba, bossa nova, and Afro-Brazilian grooves. Eliani Elias here with Ao Vivo. You'll find it on Candid Records, making its debut in the number 9 spot this week here on the Cool Jazz Countdown.

0: it is. Pianist Eliani Elias recorded live in performance. You'll find her latest effort on the Candid recording label. It's called Ao Vivo, debuting in the number 9 spot on this week's survey. Bass?
1: Love Eliani. Well, family, do stay connected with us throughout the week on social media. You can find us on both Instagram and Facebook at Cool Jazz Countdown. You'll find links to reviews, photos, videos, the playlist, and more. And you can always drop us a line, let us know on what station you're listening to us on around the country and around the world at Cool Jazz Countdown. Well, in the 8th spot is a release that just debuted last week on our top 10. It's being touted as an ambitious album for guitarist Lawson Rollins, who's always up for a challenge. That ambition comes out of him blending classical elements of music with traditional jazz and his world music fusion. Yeah, it's an explosion of sounds on tunes like Bach to Brazil, as he takes a Bach sarabande and elevates it into a hybrid samba tango. A few special guests join Rollins, multi-instrumentalist Stephen Duros, and saxophonist Gary Meek and Matt Tallings on Infinita Records. Here is guitarist Lawson Rollins with Next Steps as it slips to the number 8 spot this week here on The Cool Jazz Countdown.

0: Guitar Magazine named him one of the top 50 best guitarists in the world. And you hear why. Lawson Rollins. Next Steps is latest for the Infinita label. It's in at number 8 this week here on the Cool Jazz Countdown. LaRue.
1: Thank you, Brother Bass. Well, Grammy-nominated saxophonist Lakeisha Benjamin serves up her 6th album as a leader. It's an album she describes as a shift in perspective, reflecting on the current state of the world. Benjamin saw this project as an intentional artistic response to modern times. Benjamin features her core band, which include pianists Oscar Perez and Miki Hayama, bassist Elias Bailey, along with trumpeter Sean Jones and drummer Jonathan Barber. She also welcomes a key group of guest collaborators that she calls the Avengers, which include trumpeter Terrence Blanchard, drummer Jeff Tane Watts, and saxophonist Chris Potter. It's saxophonist Lakeisha Benjamin with her latest for the Artwork label. It's entitled We Dream, and it's in the number 7 spot this week here on the Cool Jazz Countdown.

shines best life. It's best for us to remember what was, never waiting on what we thought we wanted. We have it already, we're perfect. Though we're stolen, they took us because we were too beautiful not to notice. It's a happy thought. Black children running, playing free, no anxiety. As if living were free, black hands grabbing colorful opportunities, never known poverty, imaginative, forever happy, lost family found, little black fingers folding sky and rearranging ground, dreaming past clouds, loving in forever, absorbing now, for the internet is too much, you've had enough, it's a touchscreen but you can't touch, those dreams, those memes, such silly things, or maybe you're out of touch, does your mother have an Instagram, a Facebook, she's connecting and commenting, a thumbs up with her hand, I like this, I like that, I don't agree, emoji going mad, some feelings are more complicated than emoticons understand. But here I go again, daydreaming again, fantastic fantasies, coloring imagery and tapping into light, speaking with foresight, annoying my friends because I dream in spite of the nightmare of this life. I should just shut up.

0: Yes, there you have it. It's saxophonist Lakeisha Benjamin featuring special guests, The Avengers. You'll find her latest effort on the Artwork label. It's entitled We Dream, moving up just a bit to take the number 7 spot this week here on The Countdown. Bass?
1: Well, you know, there are times that I listen to guitarist Paul Brown and I clearly and precisely hear the influence of George Benson. I mean, loud and clear. That happened at least twice when listening to this latest album for the Shaanicky label called So Much to Say. It's a project that shows his arranging prowess. And he gives new takes on a few classics from yesteryear, as well as open up the original composing box to his friends. Those friends being keyboardist Shane Theriot, trumpeter Rick Braun, and tenor saxophonist Darren Ron, amongst others. Blues, soul, and more. In this collection of 12 tunes, it is a first-class production ride on Shaanicky Records. Here is Paul Brown with So Much to Say. It slips 2 spots to the number 6 position this week here on the Cool Jazz Countdown.

0: guitarist Paul Brown, he has something to say. Matter of fact, he has so much to say. That is the name of his latest album, For Shauna Kids, and at number 6 this week here on our survey. Well, we still have 5 more to get through to get to the top of this week's survey. Coming up for you, we have Nils, we have Arturo Sandoval, Steve Oliver. Do we have enough movement to move Emmett Cohen out of the top spot? We're going to know in just a bit as we tackle our top 5 on the other side. Keep it where you have it as the Cool Jazz Countdown returns after this.
1: Welcome back to the Cool Jazz Countdown alongside the bass man, Marcellus Shepard. I'm Kyle LaRue. Making our way to the top of this week's charts, we're in the number 5 spot here, where we find Afro-Cuban trumpet legend, 10-time Grammy Award winner, Arturo Sandoval. You know, he's found success in trusting the ear of his son, Arturo Sandoval III, known better as Turi, and his daughter-in-law, Melody Lisman. Well, Sandoval's latest project combines elements of bebop, fusion, and modern sounds. The album was conceived and produced in collaboration with Sandoval's son and daughter-in-law. But the best part just might be the album title itself, which was born out of the older Arturo's distinct Cuban accent. During the recording sessions, Sandoval was listening to the playback of the very first track. When the song finished, he turned to his team and said, "Sound good, man." His son and daughter-in-law thought his pronunciation was hilarious. They burst out laughing, and the phonetic spelling, Sangu, stuck and would become the title of the album. The latest here from the legend, Arturo Sandoval. It's called Sangu. It's on TM Records and in the number 5.

0: It's the latest from the legend, Arturo Sandoval. I have to agree. Sound good, man. Arturo Sandoval with his latest on the TM recording label called Sangu. Coming in at number 5 this week here on our survey. Bass?
1: That is hilarious, bruh. Well, guitarist Steve Oliver is back with his first album in 3 years. And he's joined by a few of the genre's greats and saxophonist Will Donato, keyboardist and producer Michael Browning, and guitarist Peter White. Now, most of the album was recorded over in British Columbia, with the remainder recorded and produced in Cali. Now, Oliver recorded with his Bay Area music roots on a tune called You Got It, as he hooked up with Pablo Cruz, drummer Sergio Gonzalez, and bassist Larry Antonino. Oliver pays homage to George Benson with an inspired cover of the classic Give Me the Night. 12 tracks that tell the story of his inner fire. It's on Wide Sky Records. Steve Oliver with Inner Fire, a huge jump from number 10 to number 4 this week here on the Cool Jazz Countdown.

0: Steve came back strong on this one, man. Yeah. Inner Fire is the name of it. Loving the melody there. You'll find the album on Wide Sky Records. Huge jump from 10 to 4 this week here on our survey.
1: All right, thanks so much, Bass. 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Well, pianist and composer Helen Sung proves that it's never too late in life for a first. She presents her first ever big band album. There's an important personal angle to this project, as Sung presents compositions she originally wrote for and revised under the direct critique of her legendary instructors during her time as a member of the inaugural class of the Thelonious Monk Institute of Jazz Performance. People she calls her jazz oracles. She dedicates compositions to jazz giants like Ron Carter, Jimmy Heath, Kenny Barron, and Herbie Hancock, among others. So Sung performs these songs with a 17-piece big band conducted by Alan Ferber and features saxophonists Nicole Glover and John Ellis, trumpeter Mike Rodriguez, bassist Vicente Archer, and drummer Adam Cruz in the band. Check out the Helen Sung Big Band with their latest for the Sunnyside label. It's entitled Oracles. And it moves up to take the number 3 spot this week here on the Cool Jazz Countdown.

0: And there you have it. It's the Helen Sung Big Band with their latest effort for the Sunnyside label entitled Oracles. It's in the number 3 spot this week here on our survey. Bass?
1: Yes, sir. Well, we are moving right along where we find guitarist Niels holding down the 2 spot this week. Long known for creating original tunes that become massive hits and then taking classics across genres and making them his own. Well, Niels does a bit of both on his latest for the Baja TSR imprint. He recently presented the world with his 14-track ride that is full of groove with his unmistakable sound in the forefront. Now, if you're not hip, Niels has an amazing YouTube series and Facebook Live called Live From Home, where he takes you, the listener, inside his home studio. He'll break down the process of creating a song from the writing to the playing and tell you why he did what he did when he did it. Mm-hmm. Then he'll play live for you as well. It's just something cool for you to check out at your leisure. Well, in the meantime, let's go ahead and check out a tune from the brand new album called Chill It. It's Niels holding steady in the number 2 spot this week here on the Cool Jazz Countdown.

0: Check. Melody. Check. Head nod factor. Check. All the checks are on this one, boy. He could check it all the way. Neil's going through that playlist, going through that checklist, going through another album, this one called Chill It. It's on Baja TSR and at number 2 here on our survey. All right, LaRue, go ahead and take us to the top.
1: Yes, sir. My friend, well, pianist and composer Emmett Cohen celebrates the centennials of 2 of this genre's greatest artists on his latest album, the 2 being Miles Davis and John Coltrane, while also giving love to some of his favorite pianists. Emmett's trio with bassist Yasushi Nakamura and drummer Joe Farnsworth is joined by veteran trumpeter Jeremy Pelt, tenor saxophonist Tivon Pennicott, as well as living legends saxophonist George Coleman and bassist Ron Carter. And what was it like having a legend like Ron Carter on this record?
2: Wow, we were so in awe of his sound, just his sound in the studio. And listening back, it's like, first of all, it's so personal. It sounds like all of the great records that he's been on. Like, the direction and the intention is just right there. The beat is just so massive and so wide, and the sound, it's just like, you know, you can tell how many times he's gone to the booth and listened to him back, and whether or not he's thinking about the adjustments, he's hearing it and coming back to how it fits in his hands and how he fits into the music and the shape overall. I mean, the experience, just it just shines through again and again.
1: 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His latest for the Mac Avenue label entitled Universal Truth. It's Emmett Cohen holding steady in the number 1 spot this week here on the Cool Jazz Countdown.

0: It is. It's pianist Emmett Cohen with his latest effort for the Mac Avenue label. It's entitled Universal Truth, holding steady in the number one spot this week here on our survey.
1: Well, well, well, congrats, Emmett. Another week at the top. 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
0: And this is Kyle LaRue thanking you, as always, for listening and encouraging you to support the artists and the art form. 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

music competitions. Not everybody's a fan. Béla Bartók said competitions are for horses, not artists. Marta Argerich won the Chopin competition, but often talks about how wrong it feels to rank musicians. And yet, for generations of young artists, competitions have been passports, opening concert halls, management offices, and international careers that might otherwise have remained out of reach. From APM, American Public Media, this is Performance Today. I'm Valerie Kaler. Pianist Aristo Sham has seen the good and the not-so-good sides of competitions. His experience at the Van Cliburn, definitely in column one. We'll hear some of his playing from the Cliburn ahead this hour. Aristo Sham plays Rachmaninoff and Gabriella Montero for us in just a bit. Right now, a piece Montero wrote for cellist Gautier Capuçon, Sur le lac du Bourget, upon Lake Bourget.

Gabriela Montero said she wanted to evoke 1960s French cinema in that piece, Upon Lake Bourget, written for cellist Gautier Capucin, who grew up near that lake. From APM, American Public Media, this is Performance Today, taking you to concerts around the world. I'm Valerie Kaler. Wynton Marsalis grew up in New Orleans in the 60s and 70s, immersed in all the vibrant sounds and culture that city has to offer. He's best known as a jazz trumpeter, longtime director of jazz at Lincoln Center in New York City. But for the past several decades, he's also been active as a composer of classical music, often drawing on music and stories he grew up with. Here is an example from 1999, his string quartet subtitled At the Octoroon Balls. This is the third movement called Creole Contradances.

0: just a taste of a large quartet by Wynton Marsalis. The whole piece clocks in at about 45 minutes. We heard the third movement, Creole Contra Dances, from the String Quartet No. 1 at the Octoroon Balls. The Verona Quartet gave that concert for the San Antonio Chamber Music Society in San Antonio, Texas. About that title, at the Octoroon Balls, Marsalis was inspired by the collective memory of 19th century balls in New Orleans when he wrote that piece. He was drawn to the ideas that at the balls, quote, everyone was in their finest clothing. There was an interesting cross-section of life. The music brought people together. And Marsalis brings all that music together in his String Quartet No. 1. Really interesting piece. You can hear it again on the PT page. Today's show will be available as streaming audio on demand for the next 30 days. Swing by the PT page at yourclassical.org. In a moment, not all battles need to be to the death or even to the pain. This is Performance Today from APM.
1: You are listening to KTOO's Tlingit Word of the Week. This week's word comes from Kehinak John Martin. And the word this week is Ch'uk.
2: Ch'uk.
1: That means coho or silver salmon. And here's a sentence. It was from Yakutat that the coho were born. Let's hear it again.
2: Ch'uk.
1: Coho or silver salmon. 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
3: Kehinuk John Martin was Takdane Tan and a child of a Kaguantan man. He is from the Hunakawu, the people of Huna, and was a contributing elder and speaker at many language immersion gatherings in Glacier Bay, Yakutat, and Juneau. He attended boarding school in Shkakwe, Skagway, and attended Gonzaga University.
1: Tune in next week for another Tlingit Word of the Week from KTOO.
0: Aristo Sham knows a thing or two about competitions. The 30-year-old pianist from Hong Kong has competed in quite a few over the past 15 years. He believes one of the most important elements of a competition is its culture, the environment it creates for contestants. The best competitions, in his opinion, treat the musicians like artists and allow them to focus completely on making music. Sham won't name names, but he did divulge that he and his fellow contestants were miserable at one prestigious competition. In his words, quote, it's like the Hunger Games all the time, fighting for resources and attention with people judging you to your face constantly. Fortunately, that was not the case at the 2025 Van Cliburn International Piano Competition. Sham loved how the Cliburn treated the pianists. He felt like the organization respected the contestants and took great care of them. Aristo Sham says of the Cliburn, quote, you don't feel like you're in a competition, but rather an artist invited to a festival. There was also a wonderful atmosphere between the competitors themselves. We shared our experiences as friends. Aristo Sham went on to win the gold medal and the audience prize at the Cliburn. Let's drop in on him feeling great in a positive competition environment. Aristo Sham playing highlights from the Etude Tableau by Sergei Rachmaninoff during the semifinal round of the 2025 Van Cliburn competition in Fort Worth, Texas.

from the Van Cliburn Concert Hall in Fort Worth, Texas. That was pianist Aristo Sham with highlights from the Etude Tableau by Sergei Rachmaninoff. Aristo Sham included that piece as part of his semifinal recital in the 2025 Van Cliburn International Piano Competition. For that 2025 competition, the Cliburn asked pianist and composer Gabriela Montero to write a new piece that every competitor had to play. It's an homage to the outsized role that Rachmaninoff tends to play in piano competitions, with Montero's own twists along the way. Here's Aristo Sham playing Rock Time by Gabriela Montero.

Rock Time by Gabriela Montero. She wrote that as the 2025 Clyburn Piano Competition compulsory piece. Every competitor had to play it. Got to play it. That was 30-year-old pianist Aristo Sham playing Rock Time during the preliminary round of the Clyburn competition. He went on to win the audience prize and the gold medal, becoming the first pianist from Hong Kong to take home the top award.

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0: We're about to hear music by Thomas Addis called Lieux Retrouvés, Rediscovered Places. Addis originally wrote it as a cello sonata for Stephen Isserles and then made a version for cello and orchestra a few years later. There are a lot of interesting and different sounds in this 16-minute piece, and even though we'll be hearing that concerto version, I love how Stephen Isserles describes different moments in the music. He says it begins with a musical image of still, calm water. The water swirls and muddies before expanding into a crashing wave. Then we're off to a mountain, where mountaineers crunch along a path. The climbers trudge up their ascent, and they yodel back and forth. Isserles says he was initially worried about the dramatic ending of the second movement, fearing that a mountaineer had toppled off the mountain. But Addis reassured him that the climbers defiantly plant their flag at the top. A bit of respite follows, a peaceful field at night full of slumbering animals. And the finale ends with a can-can macabre. In Isserles' words, all brilliant lights, flirtatious naughtiness, and grotesque overexcitement. I'm curious to hear what you think of this concerto by Thomas Addis. This performance from a recent concert in Manchester, England. Nicholas Ahlstedt playing solo cello, with composer Thomas Addis leading the Halle in his own composition, Lieux Retrouvés, Rediscovered Places.

New Retrouvé, Rediscovered Places by Thomas Addis. The final movement, you might have caught little snippets of Offenbach's Can-Can dashing through there. It's a cityscape, best described by its subtitle, Can-Can Macabre. Nicholas Alstedt played solo cello, and Thomas Addis led The Holly, a symphonic orchestra based at Bridgewater Hall in Manchester, England. New Retrouvé, Rediscovered Places by Thomas Addis. 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

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Jean Barron is our technical producer. Our director of media production and operations is Elizabeth Iverson. The senior director of media operations for APM is Josh Kubasta. We had engineering help this week from Cameron Wiley and Michael Osborne.

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From APM, American Public Media, this is Performance Today. I'm Valerie Kaler. Once you hit a certain age, the sad truth of life is that you've lost a loved one, slowly, maybe several. That end-of-life process can take many shapes. If we're scared and angry, it's a terribly anxious time. But if we're lucky, we get to spend that time wrapping up loose ends, righting old wrongs, giving and receiving forgiveness. There's a sweetness and beauty in interacting with a person who no longer has to maintain a facade. But of course, it's all tinged with that aching sadness. Ahead this hour, music from the last months of Franz Schubert's life, Sadness Wrapped in Loveliness. We'll hear that Schubert with the Dali Quartet Plus One from a concert in Vermont. That quartet's tagline is Classical Roots Latin Soul, and they do shine in both. Here's a sample from a recent album of theirs, the finale of the String Quartet No. 1 by Alberto Ginastera.

Allegramente rustico, joyfully rustic, from the first quartet by Ginastera, played by the Dalí Quartet. They say they're inspired by their namesake, Salvador Dalí, to hold imagination and excellence at the heart of their music making. From APM, American Public Media, this is Performance Today. I'm Valerie Kaler, so glad to have you along for today's musical adventures and discoveries. It might be that the background music you choose can have a big impact on the people around you. Kate Arndt grew up in a family that always had the radio on. They listened to classical music during meals, and when they traveled in the car, it was just always there in the background. When she was six, a piece of music caught Arndt's attention. The beautiful violin solo was so stunning that it made her want to make that sound as well. Arndt begged her parents for lessons based off a sound she heard on the radio. She's now principal second violin of the Colorado Symphony and pursuing her doctorate at Yale University. And she plays at festivals all across the country. Maybe this next performance of hers will inspire someone else to pick up the violin. Violinist Kate Arndt, joined by half a dozen musical colleagues at Bridgehampton Chamber Music. This is the Violin Concerto in G Major by Georg Telemann.

The Violin Concerto in G Major by Georg Philipp Telemann. Kate Arndt played solo violin, joined by a half dozen musical friends at the Bridgehampton Chamber Music Festival in Bridgehampton, New York. David McCarroll, violin. Kong Wu and Matthew Lipman played violas. Carter Bray was the cellist. And our former PT Young artist, Nina Burnett, on bass. Kenneth Weiss played harpsichord. You can check out Fred Child's conversations with Nina Burnett and many more of our previous young artists when you visit the PT page at Your Classical. Not just the interviews, but also their performances in our studios and stunning music videos recorded all throughout the Twin Cities. 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Coming up, what does joy sound like? We'll hear one young composer's take in just a minute. This is Performance Today from APM. American composer Quinn Mason was born in 1996. And although he's already amassed a sizable body of work, including a steady stream of commissions from big-name ensembles, he says he still considers himself an emerging composer, learning, discovering new possibilities with every piece he writes. Here's something he wrote in 2019, revised in 2021, and it's already becoming a favorite with orchestras around the world. It's called Joyous Trilogy. Quinn Mason says, quote, "I wanted to create the very embodiment of happiness and cheerfulness, music that would put any listener in a good mood. A Joyous Trilogy by American composer Quinn Mason." Jonathan McPhee leads the Lexington Symphony in concert in Lexington, Massachusetts.

0: Music written in 2019 by young American composer Quinn Mason. Three movements, the always in motion opener called Running, then an introspective movement called Reflection, ending with Renewal, zestful and spirited. Collectively, those three movements are a joyous trilogy. We heard it from a concert in Lexington, Massachusetts. Jonathan McPhee led the Lexington Symphony. Quinn Mason came up as a percussionist, and you can hear it in his music. Lot of love for the percussion section in the piece we just heard. Crotales, vibraphone, glockenspiel, triangle, cymbal, bass drum, and the big daddy officially called a tam-tam, but more commonly known as the gong. Quinn Mason's A Joyous Trilogy. I would love to hear what you thought of that piece. Did it spark joy? Drop us a line by clicking the contact button on the PT page at Your Classical. Or you can call the PT listener line at 866-943-4450. That's 866-943-4450. In a moment, oh, Schubert, you heartbreaker. This is Performance Today from APM.
1: You are listening to KTOO's Tlingit Word of the Week. This week's word comes from Kehinak John Martin. And the word this week is Ch'uk.
2: Ch'uk.
1: That means coho or silver salmon. And here's a sentence.
2: Yachdadachea Ch'ukhoziti.
1: It was from Yekutat that the coho were born. Let's hear it again.
2: Ook.
1: Coho or silver salmon. 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
3: Kehinuk John Martin was Takdain Tan and a child of a Kagwantan man. He is from the Hunakawu, the people of Huna, and was a contributing elder and speaker at many language immersion gatherings in Glacier Bay, Yakutat, and Juneau. He attended boarding school in Shkakwe, Skagway, and attended Gonzaga University.
1: Tune in next week for another Tlingit Word of the Week from KTOO.
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5: Hi, I'm Jane Hale. 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We'll go for a wild romp through Celtic music, old and new, from traditional songs and tunes up to the latest sounds. And we'll have special features like interviews with musicians and readings from some great poetry. That's every Sunday morning from 10 to noon, right here on Karen and Juno.
0: There are certain pieces of music that provoke such an emotionally melty response. Like your hand goes to your heart, your head tilts, you take a deep breath to let out a sigh. And for some of those pieces, you don't even have to hear the music to have that response. Just invoking the name can prompt that misty sigh. Franz Schubert's String Quintet in C, often referred to as his cello quintet, is one of those pieces. The whole thing it's remarkable. The way he surprises us with his harmonic imagination. You think you know where a phrase is heading, but then Schubert slips sideways into a place you were not expecting, and somehow it's perfect. Oh, and the way he uses the two cellos, alternating between supporting character and starring role. Then there's the adagio. As a cellist, I may be biased, but I think it may be Schubert's most sublime slow movement. It is so patient. Every note is drawn out and caressed, full of yearning, but also contentment. There is a surprising middle section where Schubert flips into a minor key, serenity disrupted by anguish. And when we come back to that gentle opening theme after that, It sounds the same, yes, but it's also transformed, like it carries the memory of that anguish. Let's hear the adagio from Franz Schubert's cello quintet in C major from a concert during the Central Vermont Chamber Music Festival.

The string quintet in C major, also known as the cello quintet, was one of Franz Schubert's very last works, published after his death. We heard the adagio there, the second movement, from a concert at the Chandler Center for the Arts in Randolph, Vermont, during the Central Vermont Chamber Music Festival. Festival director Peter Sanders is a cellist, and he joined the Dalí Quartet for that performance. Our staff here at PT, senior producer Catherine Slusher, producers Megan Oglesby and Kathleen Bradbury, associate producer John Goman, music logger David Kemp, and our classical digital producer is Inez Guanches.

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We have often heard performances by the ensemble La Veneziana on the program. Well, an outgrowth of that group quite recently is dedicated entirely to the performance of Italian Renaissance madrigals. They call themselves La Compagnia del Madrigale. Makes perfect sense. And their latest recording is dedicated to Jacques de Vert, Book 9 Madrigals. It's a heck of a story. This week on Millennium of Music, I'm Robert Aubrey Davis. Now, there was a big movement in the 1580s. In fact, Tasso had complained in a set of letters to the poet Orsino Cavalletta that all music had become degenerated and soft, and he longed for the days when people like Strigio, Luzzaschi, and Jacques de Vert were writing real good madrigals. Well, this is a good example of all that. It's in the 1580s, and at this point, for some time, Jacques de Vert had been the maestro di cappella for Duke Guglielmo Gonzaga there in Mantua. But the Duke dies in 1587, and this is already a tough time for Jacques de Vert. He'd had a series of fevers he'd gotten. His wife, who had cheated on him and caused this massive scandal, then caught up with the incredible tale in 1578, the conspiracy to assassinate the family of Count Novellara. And she was discovered, condemned to death, and then given life imprisonment. She dies in prison in 1584. So at this point, Jacques de Vert was spending a lot of time going back to the great poetry of Petrarch. Let us turn to this Book 9 collection of madrigals, which was being worked on when the Duke was ill, and it was published right after the Duke's death, actually to begin three beautiful settings by Petrarch. These were very poignant and very much in the mind of Jacques de Vert as he was choosing which poetry to set. Pretty Little Bird, You Go Singing, O Valley Filled with All My Laments, and The Nightingale Who Weeps So Sweetly. Again, the ensemble, La Compagnia del Madrigale.

0: Well, that's the Ensemble La Compagnia del Madrigale out of the larger group La Venezia. And these are performances, and this is one of a number of recent recordings from this ensemble, but in this case, dedicated to the Book 9 collection of madrigals of Jacques Tévert from 1588, this week right here on Millennium of Music. I'm Robert Aubrey Davis.
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0: I'm Robert Aubrey Davis. Well, Jacques Tévert himself winds up finding another extraordinary love in his life. He gets himself caught up with a life because he visited the court of Ferrara a lot, and ladies were very much celebrated there, and he finds the poet and singer Tarquinia Molza, but she was already affiliated with somebody else, and there are all kinds of scandals and the like. You know, Italy in the Renaissance. But our next set of madrigals take us to some of the other poets who he explored in this collection. We'll hear once again Sunlit Slopes by Sannazzaro, then back to Petrarch, My Kindly Fortune and My Gentle Life. And then he did set some of the works of Guarini, and we will hear Beside a Clear and Sparkling Stream. Once again, this is the ninth book of madrigals by Jacques Tévert, the ensemble La Compagnia del Madrigale.

0: Our Flemish composer, Jacques de Vere, coming down to Italy and writing this collection in 1588. He was in his 50s at the time, but he had found a new, exciting love there in the beautiful court in Ferrara, and many tales to tell as we're hearing the ensemble La Compagnia del Madrigale this week right here on Millennium of Music. I'm Robert Aubrey Davis.
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0: Turn your radio on. I'm Robert Aubrey Davis. Well, this last set will give us yet another work of Petrarch. There was a lot of that, more Guarini. And earlier on, I noted how there was a quotation by Tasso about how he longed for the settings of a composer as great as Jacques de Vere. And, well, he set some Tasso as well to, I think, say thank you as well in the 1588 collection. Once again, this is the ensemble La Compagnia del Madrigale.

La Compañía del Madrigali Ensemble, this is Book 9, at least as much as we had a chance to hear from the extensive recording of music of Jacques de Vert. And again, these are all on the Glossa label, as the Ensemble La Veneziana was as well. That's sort of the parent ensemble for this group. For complete information about the ensemble, simply go to our website, millenniumofmusic.com, and we'll search out some of their other recent recordings dedicated to the Italian madrigal. Our technical director is Christopher Drummond, and for the program, this has been your producer and host, I'm Robert Aubrey Davis.

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Coming to you from the end of the road, it's Alaska's showcase for great music, Acoustic Accents. Hi, folks. Thanks so much for tuning in. As always, it is great to have you along. This week, we're taking a deep dive into singer-songwriters, beginning with indie folk from Humbird, Bonnie Light Horseman, and Rose Betts. From there, we'll explore some exceptional songwriting in the Americana tradition with Katie Pruitt, Joshua Sloan, Maya DeVitri, Josh Fordenberry, Nolene Hoffman, and the late Malcolm Holcomb. And we'll wrap things up with A Dose of Newgrass, featuring fresh tracks from A.J. Lee and Blue Summit, the Jack Wharf Band, Mountain Grass Unit, and Railroad Earth. All that and plenty more is coming up right here on Acoustic Accents. We'll get things underway with the first listen to a brand new track from Humbird's upcoming release.